98.5 The Bull. This is KC. I'm really excited, dude. Do you go see the musicals, Tulsa PAC, Celebrity Attractions? So coming up on, what is it, September 15th, I think? That's the opening, Tuesday night. Yeah, Tuesday night, September 15th, runs through the 20th. One of the funniest musicals you'll ever see. You know Monty Python's Holy Grail? Monty Python's Holy Grail? They made a musical of it, Spamalot. Have you ever seen Spamalot? It is one of the funniest things I've ever seen. It is so great. Seriously, get your tickets. Go to celebrityattractions.com as you will laugh your face off. Here's Jason Aldean.

98.5 The Bull. This is Casey Musgraves. I'm KC. And tomorrow morning, if you get up early, I mean, it's early for me. 6:40 is early for me. When they do that giveaway with Tiger Daniels show, I just, I work nights. That's too early for me. But if you are up that early, you could win tickets to go to PBR. So you may want to set your alarm. 6:40, Tiger Daniels, they'll give you free tickets to go see PBR at Muskogee Civic Center on October 2nd. Here's Woman from Kane Brown. This is The Bull in Hot Country Nights. Hey, it's not.

0: 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This is KC. Just 24 days away from the final Scott Fest, Oklahoma. 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September 18th through the 20th in Broken Arrow. Get to Scott Fest. 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Ella Langley on the way. I'll play Megan Maroney and Carrie Underwood, too.
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0: George Burge, Luke Bryan, Ride, Ride, Ride, 98.5 The Bull. This is KC and iCountry Nights. It's National Waffle Day. Did you have waffles this morning? You should go out tonight. Hit the Waffle House. Oh, speaking of that, that made me think of Larry the Cable Guy.
1: But I do like food. I'll tell you what, I enjoy it. The Waffle House, that's one of my favorite places right there. I like the Waffle House. Smothered and covered, by God. You're a communist if you don't eat it smothered and covered. 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I guarantee. It ain't funny. Good Lord, I could have been over and pooped through a keyhole in there. It was ridiculous.
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It's Luke Holmes at 98.5 The Bowl. I'm KC. Friday night, it's Gavin Rose Bowl, the third annual. You know, Gavin Rose upstairs News on 6. And Tygan Daniel will be out there, Gridiron Sports Bar, the best sports bar in the world, River Spirit Casino. On the big screen, Gavin takes on somebody for the belt for the Gavin Rose Bowl, playing EA Sports College Football 27. He is playing C.J. Turner, TU linebacker, this year. So Friday night, 6 to 8, get to Gridiron, see who wins the belt. Florida Georgia Line, long live, is on the Bowl.

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Mark Wetmore, 98.5, The Bull, I'm KC, and Walmart's getting tap to pay. You know, they for a long time, Walmart doesn't have tap to pay, so you put your card in, the Walmart app, and all that stuff. Well, now they're getting it, so that's kind of cool. Here's Morgan Wallen, Post Malone. I ain't

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0: Coetzel and Ella Langley, Jade at 98.5. The Bull and KC. Got kind of hot this afternoon. It's going to be hot tomorrow, too. I mean, it's not over 100, but still. 98 tomorrow. In the mid-90s, pretty much. It's not 106, I guess. That's good news. But I talked to my wife this morning, which is a good thing. She's out of town. She's out of town on business. And she's in Colorado. And she was walking to her work. And there was like a mountain stream. And I'm like, what's the temperature right now? And she goes, 57. I was like, God. And I just hung up on her. Max McNown, Jason Aldean, and Roddy Atkins coming up.
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1: I knew I'd see her around. I'd be at some party. She'd show up and I'd be walking out. Across some parking lot, hiding behind her sister. I'd look up, she'd be at the red light beside me in that white Maxima with the sticker on the back. I'd ask,

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But now it's like these county lines closing in on me. I see them everywhere together. It's hitting a little too close to home. She's so far gone, but she didn't go far. She was over.

Max McNown, 98.5 The Bull. Did you see him when he was at the Canes? That was a year ago, wasn't it? That's crazy. If you haven't seen Max McNown live, you can see him at Hard Rock this October. October 3rd is going to be on the Hard Rock Live stage. Here's Jason Aldean. This is Don't Tell on Me at 98.5 The Bull.

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95 The Bull. Good damn from Brantley Gilbert. I'm KC. I've got the top three at nine coming up. I'm going to count down the top three songs from The Bull today. We got a new number one. I don't think he's been at number one. Anyway, you'll hear that coming up right now. It's Morgan and Ella. I Can't Love You Anymore on The Bull.

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5: Hey, it's time for the top three at nine. I'm KC. This is where I count down the top three songs from The Bull today. Pretty awesome radio segment here on Hot Country Nights. So number three, I like this dude. And, you know, he didn't grow up playing music. He didn't pick up a guitar until before he went to college at Ole Miss. And then in-person classes shut down because of COVID. And this is one of those things. The pandemic was actually good news for Vincent Mason because he used that downtime to write some original songs, went viral with Hell is a Dance Floor on TikTok. Boom, the rest is history. Now he's number three tonight on the top three at nine with Damned If I Do. Vincent Mason's on The Bull.

He's a ranch hand in a pinch, man. 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Cause she's a gold digger with a quick trigger. 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
1: Staying in the number two spot, Horseback from Cody Johnson. I'm KC at 98.5. The Bull. Here we are to number one of the top three at nine. The latest song from Gavin Adcock. It is Wanna Be. This is Hot Country Nights. Ain't nothing.

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Be honest. Tell us. 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Just go on to the app and be a Bull Music influencer. Tell me what you like, what you don't like. You win a $100 gift card. 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I'm just going to bribe you to tell me what songs you like, what you don't. It's right there in the app or on our website, too, BubbleTulsa.com. Here's South of Sanity. This is Zach Top.

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1: 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This is KC. Oh, so I just saw this thing that I've done my whole life, and I bet you do it too. Let me ask you this. So you drop a can, like a Coke or a beer, right? You pick it up. What do? You tap it on the top, right? Tap the top of the can before you open it up because it's going to stop it from spraying everywhere. Well, they did a study, you know, the scientists. It doesn't do anything. Actually, tapping on the top of the can causes more bubbles. So why do we do it? Who started that? Somebody, total prank, like, and now that's like my natural thing to do. Oh my God, my life's a sham. Megan Maroney, Jordan Davis, and Flatland Cavalry coming up.
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Well, that's Jordan Davis. Turn this truck around in 98.5 The Bull. I'm KC. And it's time for me to go back to my little house in Creek County there in Bristow, U.S. of A. Let's go, Purple Pirates. Let's win it all. And are we 3A this year? We were bouncing back and forth between 3A and 4A there for a little while. Anyway, I digress. I'm going to continue playing High Country Nights. More music for you on the way, like Kevin Powers and Shaboozy with Move On. Great song. Morgan Wallen, Luke Combs, Jelly Roll, too. And I'm going to leave you with a great, great band. Did you see them when they came to River Spirit? So good live. Flatland Cavalry, never coming back, is on the Bull. I'll see you tomorrow night.

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1: I was all but 22, I think, at the time. I'd been out on the road, lonely at night, and it'd been a while.

0: Well, Daniel, we got a ticket for our early risers in addition to the bullfight. Let's start at 6:40.
1: That's PBR. They're going to be at the Muskogee for the professional bull riders in Muskogee. And then at 7:40, we got a 98.5 The Bull live event with Zach John King.
0: That's going to be at Kane's Ballroom. You can be there tomorrow, 6:40, 7:40. 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
1: The only show that dares to ask the question.
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1: It's Oklahoma's own Tig and Daniel on 98.5 The Bull.

0: and it was there's Pokemon there, and then they had sports cards and a lot of Oklahoma stuff, football cards and baseball cards. And we're going around, and a lot of it, what I liked about it too, was it looked like families were doing this, setting up their own booths, and they'd have their kids there with them, and the kids were experts at some of the cards, and it was a cool event. And the idea is you can go up and buy the card, you can try to sell them a card, or maybe you want to trade a card with them, right?
1: Yeah, card show.
0: So my son, he's walking around, his birthday's coming up, and I said, all right, you know, pick a card that you really would like. And anyway, the card costs $50. And I go, oh, okay. But I said, it is his birthday, and I'm trying to learn things that he's interested in, like these cards and stuff. And so I said, as to participate, yes, let's go ahead and get that card. And then instead of enjoying the moment with my son that I started saying, how can I make money off this card real quick? How can I flip this card? So I get the card at this booth over here for $50. Now I'm going to see if I can sell it at another booth across the way for just a little more than $50 to another guy. And of course, this breaks my son's spirit because he wants the card. And I'm going, but we can make $4 or $5 on this thing.
1: Well, you wanted to see if you got duped too.
0: Yeah, I wanted to see, like, if I went to another guy and he says that card's only worth $8 and I just paid, I wanted to know that as well, and I paid $50 for it. But we went up to God. How nice was this guy? He didn't have to do this for me, but I found a guy and he looked like a pretty good card expert, and I said, well, what's this card worth? And he said, you want to know what it's worth? And he told us how to do it and stuff. And he said, this card is worth maybe around just above $50. So everybody was pretty honest and stuff, right?
1: Yeah, the guy was showing us the ropes on how you do this. I was shocked. There was something called a ripping station. I guess when you open packs of Pokemon cards, that's called a rip.
0: Right.
1: So your little son wanted to do a rip. We go to the card thing. I buy the pack of cards for him. He rips them open, looks at them, takes two or three out of them, and gives back the rest. And I'm like, what the heck are you doing? We just bought those. And he just turns around and gives them the cards back. It'd be like going to the shoe store, buying a pair of shoes, and just handing them one back.
0: It was the weirdest thing I've ever seen, at like any collectible. Yeah, I guess some of the cards are so useless to you that you can just give them back to the guy who sold them to you.
1: What a great business for that guy.
0: But it reminds me of getting baseball cards. And I have thousands upon thousands of baseball cards to this day that I collected when I was about 10 years old. And half the cards, well, I'd say 98% of the cards, pure garbage. But I wasn't giving them away. I still kept them. But it'd have been smart for me to give them away in a way, now that I think about it. I've been lugging around 20 pounds of baseball cards for 20 years. I should have just, this is all garbage. I've looked it up. I don't have any value to these cards. Why not just get rid of the garbage ones? So that's what they do. You buy the cards, and then at the trading card shows, when you don't like a card, you can just give it back to them. So they have to throw it away, basically.
1: It was pretty wild.
0: It was pretty wild. I'd never seen anything like
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3: Mix of clouds and sun today with temperatures in the low 90s at lunchtime, topping out near 98. Triple digits expected south of the metro. We'll see another wave of scattered showers and storms moving in late tonight. Off and on showers and storms over Wednesday. There may even be a stronger storm Wednesday afternoon. Highs tomorrow in the mid to upper 90s. From the Bob Mills Weather Center, I'm News on 6 meteorologist Station Knight.
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I don't think you've done it. My son didn't do it. We went to a trading card show here in Tulsa over the weekend. And

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0: 98.5 The Bull, Tig and Dan. I already saw Spirit Halloween. I guess their whole business model is they go in and they find a place that, you know, is like in between leases or something, or hasn't been leased out, and they just rent it for a while. Is there a year-round version of that, or do they just show up for,
1: no, I don't know,
0: this time of the year? But I've already seen those babies popping up.
1: Yeah, you got a Sam's Club now, all the Halloween decorations.
0: They're already rolling. It's 98.5

0: I'm going to make Rice Krispie treats. Daniel, you ever made those yourself, or do you always just go eat somebody else's?
1: I've not ever made those.
0: That's one product, man, that, you know, they sell them at the store wrapped up. There's something wrong with those.
1: Yeah, it's not
0: they
1: as good as
0: the fresh.
1: They
0: taste nothing like. It just tastes like chemical or something, but... And I learned you don't have, I'm so stupid. I said, do I have to cook this stuff? You don't. You just mix marshmallow, you melt marshmallow, melt some butter or something, make it into a square, and then just go nuts.
1: Well, is cooking. You're applying heat to the stuff to melt it. That's cooking.
0: But you don't put it in the oven or anything.
1: You don't make it.
0: No,
1: once
0: but
1: it's
0: then
1: prepared.
0: Somebody says, well, what's in that? And I said, well, it's Rice Krispies. What do you mean, what's in it?
1: Well, it's marshmallow too, right?
0: Yeah, and marshmallow and butter. But I don't think I've had a homemade Rice Krispie treat I didn't like, right?
1: Well, when are you going to make these?
0: And Rice Krispies figured it out, because for a while there, I think people forgot about Rice Krispies. They're like, what? We got to come up with something real quick. It's 98.5 The Bull, Tig and Daniel.

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1: You ever had a person live above you?
0: Yeah.
1: The most dainty person, when they walk around, is going to make quite a bit of noise. Your loud upstairs neighbor may not be what they seem. After moving to L.A., this lady named Heidi discovered the noise above her was coming from an 85-year-old Carol who lives alone. After hearing Carol's story, Heidi helped her raise over $60,000. And now Carol gets regular visits from Heidi.
2: My first night was a little rough. Noisy neighbor above.
3: It's your downstairs neighbor. Do you need anything?
4: This poor lady can barely get down the stairs. And I'm wondering what the bowling ball sound is. That's her walker.
2: Carol, you got family?
4: No.
2: Got no family here?
4: No.
2: Ma'am?
4: I've been alone for years.
0: Oh, my
2: God. Her quality of life, it's rough.
5: Still getting her AC units. He's replacing the carpet, putting a screen door in, and even a stove.
6: Heidi, I'm deeply grateful for all you have done for me, and I love you dearly.
1: Look at that. So she was hearing a bunch of noise. She goes, oh, they're inconsiderate. And then she goes up and meets them. It turns out it's just a lady with a walker.
0: Yeah, I find that, a lot of people, because I've done this too, somebody's having a loud party, and the first reaction is, we ought to call the cops on them. If you just walk over there and you kind of make friends with people, you'll find out, oh, they're just like me. You know, every now and then I might get a little loud over here. I don't know. You know, it doesn't mean you have to call the cops every time. And in that case, breaks my heart. She hadn't had visitors in a while, and she's up there doing it all alone. And now, you know, I've lived in a situation where I'm like, why is this person so loud up there? Like, do they have any sense of fairness or any decorum
7: Jesse
0: on how
7: Butler.
0: To be a decent neighbor?
1: Yeah.
0: And I go, apparently they don't, but I bet if I met them and I'd understand something like, oh, well, I was a walker the whole time. Then I'm nervous that one day, when I'm very old, a couple of years from now, nobody will come visit me. And I'm up there needing help getting down the stairs and stuff like that. That's rough.
1: Could you imagine 85 and then having to, you know,
0: 85 years old. That stinks.
8: 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Proverbs 21:5 says, the plans of the diligent lead surely.
1: Hey, what's up? It's Daniel from Tig and Daniel. Believe it or not, August is here, and it's kind of like the unofficial start to organized chaos. School's back. 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

0: Tig and Daniel, how do you show people you're smart? Because what I like to do is I like to keep some books around just to stack them up in the living room, just so people come in and go, ah, he's smart.
1: Yeah.
0: You know, but how are we going to show we're smart when books really aren't read? Do you just leave a bunch of iPhones open to Wikipedia around?
1: I don't think there's an indicator of smartness anymore.
0: But because like on TV, like News on 6, they'll throw it to an expert, you know, whether it be like a pediatric nurse or something like that, or they'll, you know, global affairs, and they're always in a room with a bunch of books behind them. I don't have enough books. Like if Leanne Taylor says, Tig, we know that you know a lot about planes or something, we're going to go live to your house in a second. It'd be like 4 books, an artificial plant that I threw back there. And I don't know. That's it. I'd look like an idiot.
1: Yeah, I guess you just got to buy some books. Go to the old thrift store or something.
0: Yeah, just buy old books. You don't care what they say. I go to a rich guy's house. I went to a guy so rich, hand to God, you won't believe me. This guy had one of those ladders that moved around the room. You know what I'm talking about? It's on a railing or something. I'm like, this guy hadn't read these books. Look, if you're dumb, just tell me you're dumb. We'll still be friends. You don't have to do this whole book charade. It's 98.5 The Bull, Tig and Daniel.

0: It's 624, Tiger Daniel, 98.5 The Bull. Can you hear me okay, Daniel? Testing 1-2.
1: Yeah,
0: one,
1: you're
0: two,
1: good.
0: 1-2. 71 degrees downtown, high to 93 degrees. Already saw our text line. I came to work today. It's nice. Already have text lined up for me to read. Did a little morning reading on the text line, which is always 918-879-9898. 918-879-9898. A guy, I woke up and he just texted, Daniel always acts like a butt. Good morning. Thank you for that. I actually enjoy that.
1: I saw that from yesterday, I think.
0: Oh, I just got it today, I see. Well, welcome in. Let's take a look at what's going on around the world and right here in Tulsa. You know what today is here in Oklahoma, Daniel?
1: There's some voting.
0: Yeah, there's some voting going on.
1: Yeah.
0: Bartlesville, Bixby's got some big things, but it's one of those. Also, they're going to choose the Republican that's going to run for governor today. Drummond and Mazie, and they're going to figure out which one of those guys is going to run against the Democrat here in Oklahoma today. Daniel thought that when you go to the polls that you have to answer everything on the ballot. So when it got to the question, the state questions, and they're like, hey, how do you think about a new light pole? You thought you just had to vote on it.
1: Yeah, I didn't know, and I was like, well, it sounds good to me. So I voted on many projects in many towns that I've never even been to.
0: You're responsible for all the construction in Tulsa, like, because, you know, you're like, it sounds good to me, fix the roads, and then boom. And so I wonder how many things passed and people really didn't even know what they were voting on.
1: Can we just be completely honest? Sometimes it's a little confusing when you go in there to vote. Those forms are a little intimidating. The process is intimidating sometimes.
0: Mm-hmm.
1: I was feeding my ballot into the machine last election, and then I realized, oh no, there's a whole back page. But by then, it was already being sucked into the machine.
0: You thought it was just on the front and on the back, you had all
1: right.
0: sorts of things you could have voted on.
1: But it wasn't abundantly clear.
0: Did you get a second ballot or?
1: No. Oh, okay. I walked away like it never happened.
0: I see. And I got to tell you that I took Mac, my little boy, who was about 3 or 4, to vote in a presidential election. And it was on a computer and it's touchscreen. And I remember my mom bringing me into that booth and you'd close a curtain behind you. They don't have any curtains now. Everybody just gets to see what you're doing. And she'd let me pull the lever. So mm-hmm. I go, oh, well, you know, times are changing now. It's just going to be a touchscreen. I let my son hit it. 3-year-old. I said, hit that button there. He hits it. The election worker went bonkers, man. She goes, hey, he can't vote. And I had to get in the back of like 100 people line, start all over. So watch out for that. Your kids can't vote for you.
1: Well, maybe that's why I'm such an idiot, because I don't know how to vote if I'm not allowed to be taught.
0: You're like a 3-year-old in there. You're like, yeah, sounds good.
1: I mean, you don't agree it should be like super clear how to do these things?
0: I don't disagree, but also it's kind of on us. Like newson6.com has a pretty concise answer to what's happening today with elections. All sorts of bonds and things that can affect your local area. So go check it.
1: Don't know what a bond is.
0: I'd be here for an hour if I had to read all this. So just go to newson6.com. Okay. Good morning to you, Daniel.
1: So you admit, like, we don't know a lot of what we're voting for when we go vote.
0: No, but I mean, it's kind of funny. Like, everybody knows, like, everything about their favorite TV show. But when it comes to voting, you're like, I have no clue what's happening.
1: Choosin' Texas, still number one. How long do you think the song Choosin' Texas, which has obviously been the song of the summer, what are you confused about?
0: Well, you predicted it. You said, I think this is going to be the song of the summer. And you said, I think she may be rivaling Taylor Swift. I think you said that. Throughout the summer, 16, 17 weeks?
1: You're close. 19 weeks.
0: 19 weeks for Choosin' Texas.
1: Now, I've got the story behind the song. It's Ella Langley with Miranda Lambert. Did you know Miranda Lambert was a co-writer?
0: I didn't.
1: Well, those two were pulled over one day with their pet kangaroo, and this is how, the song came to be.
2: She was riding dirt roads, had a dog in the back and a kangaroo in the passenger seat. Somehow talked her way out of this ticket, and the lady cop was like, can I play with your kangaroo? And I was like, you know, she's from Texas, I can tell. It's probably because she had Texas plates on the back of her car. So as soon as I said that, the melody to my head just, she's from Texas, I can tell by the way he's just stepping around the room. And Miranda was walking right behind me and said, like the girl he went home with, one he picked. And we just went right into the porch outside and wrote it within an hour. I'll never forget us getting the line. He always loved Amarillo by morning. I'll never forget her saying that. And we both went, I should have taken that as a warning. It was just one of those kismet things, you know? It's crazy.
1: And there you go. And now you cannot escape the song. I went everywhere
0: I went. Where's that cop who helped write that song? Where's his check?
1: Well, Tig, she's from Texas, I can tell. Mm-hmm. The police officer was a woman.
0: Oh, it was a lady cop.
1: Yeah, no idea what's going on, do you? Do you know where you are right now?
0: You got to talk to me like I'm four.
1: That's what I need at the voting booth.
0: Okay.
1: So don't make... Yeah.
0: We're all confused.
1: I know, this guy...
0: Well, where's the police officer? Does she get writing credit for that?
1: Did she get a cut of that money? She didn't write anything. She just was there.
0: What happens to people when they get rich suddenly? They bought a kangaroo?
1: She was riding around.
0: They do some strange things when you get a little money.
1: Buddy, if I had a kangaroo and I lived in a place with dirt roads, I'm doing the same thing.
0: Yeah, what is it about money that makes people a little bit eccentric? Like, remember that quarterback Cam Newton? He's like regular, and then he gets $1 million. He starts wearing feathers in his hands.
1: Well, it's a big difference in wearing a silly hat and riding around in a dirt road with a kangaroo. But I guess you kind of do. Maybe when you're an artist like that, you've got to do wild and interesting things so that you'll have wild and interesting things to sing about.
0: Like your favorite, Michael Jackson.
1: Mm-hmm.
0: I started to think that guy was weird.
1: He was. He had to do weird things, man.
0: Yeah, like he held his baby over a balcony. That's just what you do when you get rich.
1: You got monkeys like that, Bubbles.
0: It's like, I'm rich now. What do I do? Invest it? Oh, no. I think I'll buy a monkey.
1: Right. And a monkey that's a little dangerous.
0: Yeah, they had to warn people if they came into Michael Jackson's house for a couple of reasons, but one was the monkey.
1: You know about aviation. An American Airlines passenger claims her family was downgraded from business class. Mm-hmm. On a transatlantic flight because American needed to transport pilots. She claims they took her seats away. Here she is. It's Catherine.
3: We were flying Miami to Milan. American needed to transport pilots, so we were kicked out of business class. The gate agent told me that we were the first on the list to be downgraded because we booked with miles. Spent a lot of money to get those miles, and I redeemed them and had confirmed business class ticket. For anyone who really knows the airline policies, especially if you work or have worked for an airline, an airline has to involuntarily downgrade passengers. Are award tickets prioritized over paid tickets for the downgrade? Because if they are, that's something every person using points and miles to book travel should know.
1: I would be a little angry too, but I mean, I guess, I don't know. It would really irk me that the pilots got my spot.
0: This from AI. Airlines must follow strict safety rules regarding pilot rest. If a designated crew rest seat breaks, or something like that, you could easily be downgraded so the pilot can have a seat. Also, I guess if they need to sleep, they can put them in a better class and bump us back so they can get enough sleep to go catch their flight. I don't want a sleepy pilot, I'll say that.
1: Well,
0: don't they say if you're tired, it's worse than being like drunk and doing stuff?
1: I've heard that, yeah.
0: Yeah. Yeah, so a pilot that's sleepy, I won't deal with that.
1: So you're cool with if...
0: he's got a

0: Actor.
1: What?
0: I mean, if he has a drink, that's, they say that that's not as bad as being sleepy, right?
1: Yeah, but I don't know why. What are you talking about?
0: Well,
1: they're just trying to transport them to another hub or whatever.

0: Randall Lambert's face, though.
1: That kangaroo would go bonkers on him. You ever see those things, by the way?
0: They're vicious.
1: They will fight you and hurt you bad. Mm-hmm.
0: I don't want to be near no kangaroo. I want to get out of here. I want to get to the ticket giveaway coming up in 7 minutes here.
1: I got to double check something. It's kind of a confusing situation with this ticket giveaway this morning. I can say I'm unsure about the 640. Give me about 5 minutes to look into that.
0: Wait, what?
1: 100% though, it's 740. Tickets to our Bull Live event with Zach John King at Kane's Ballroom.
0: What a cliffhanger.
1: September 16th.
0: So we'll find out very shortly what Daniel should have found out before he
1: got
0: on the radio.
1: In discussions yesterday, so I don't have the final word yet. I will make some texts this morning, and we'll figure this out.
0: You got to make some texts.
1: I'm going to make some texts if I'm not out of minutes.
0: That's moments away. We'll find out together here with Tig and Daniel as Daniel makes texts.
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3: Mix of clouds and sun today with temperatures in the low 90s at lunchtime, topping out near 98. Triple digits expected south of the metro. We'll see another wave of scattered showers and storms moving in late tonight. Off and on showers and storms over Wednesday. There may even be a stronger storm Wednesday afternoon. Highs tomorrow in the mid to upper 90s. From the Bob Mills Weather Center, I'm News on 6 Meteorologist Station 8.
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1: Hey, what's up? It's Daniel from Tig and Daniel. Believe it or not, August is here, and it's kind of like the unofficial start to organized chaos. 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
1: Tulsa International, no problem getting there. Highway 11 from 244 to Virgin Street is all clear. There is some overnight road work that has yet to be picked up at 75 and I-44. I'm Randy Fuller with Oklahoma's Own Traffic.
2: Thank you, Randy. Alicia this morning wanted to hear Kane Brown and his wife Caitlin's song, Thank God. She wants to dedicate to her husband, Brian.
3: Okay.
2: Isn't that romantic, Tug?
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0: It's 98.5 The Bull, Tig and Daniel. Welcome in. Good morning, Daniel.
1: Remember that time you told me that the drawer underneath the oven was for cooking?
0: Well, some of them are.
1: Now I'm confused. Are they all for cooking or that for storage? I grew up thinking that drawer under the oven is for storing pans.
0: Some are. Some are not. I remember very specifically having an oven growing up where that was our broiler down there. That bottom drawer near your ankle?
1: Maybe it's always been on the other, and we were just confused because my parents sure stored their stuff in there.
0: Well, I'll tell you this. If you ever move, you never remember that drawer. You just think, the oven.
1: Oh, I know. You learned the hard way,
0: didn't you? I learned a very difficult lesson. Cast iron. Why do people love cast iron so much? I mean, I like it, but man, people, when they get a cast iron something, they really... That's like their grandchild or something.
1: Well, you love cast iron because you buy it for life. Like $30 for this thing, and your great grandmother might have owned it and has passed it down to you.
0: Yeah. So I had rented a house here when I first moved to Tulsa, right there. What's that? Brookside. And the guy said, "Listen, you can only live here for like 6 months, and then we're going to demolish this place." And I love the house. And I was like, "Man, are you sure you're not going to sell it?" He's like, "Nah, man, I got to bulldoze this house." And so I knew I had 6 months, which was long enough for me to kind of figure out where I wanted to settle down and get close to work and all that. So we rented it for 6 months, move out. And my wife goes, "Hey, where's the cast iron?" And I go, "I have no idea." And then it hit me. We had left it in the oven, and they bulldozed the house with that cast iron over there. Right? But where is that? Right near Mondo's over there.
1: Well, this is awful to say, but couldn't you have just gotten another cast iron and been like, "Oh, here it is." They all look the same.
0: Isn't it expensive?
1: No.
0: But that's what I'm saying. Like a spoon, you're like, you could, you know, you have no, there's almost like, what's the word I'm looking for? Not a nostalgia, but you have a connection with cast iron that you don't have with other things you own,
1: well,
0: like your measuring cup.
1: It's like sentimental, like.
0: Somehow it becomes sentimental even if you had a year. I mean, you don't fall in love with your measuring cup.
1: But I don't think you fall in love with a cast iron skillet in 1 year.
0: How long does it take for that courtship?
1: That takes a good decade.
0: And then especially if it makes it to the next generation, then that very special at that point.
1: If it's passed down. Right. And listen, down in Alabama where I'm from, nobody has ever thrown away any cast iron thing ever. You might go to a yard sale and all that stuff's there. It's all rusty and... It's never, not one piece of cast iron ever been thrown away in the whole state, I don't think.
0: I've seen them rusty, but that's, how do you get rid of the rust?
1: Rub it off.
0: So you just take it?
1: I guess you re-season it. Did your parents have that thing that you made cornbread in it, but it was cast iron and the form was in little corn cobs.
0: Yeah.
1: It was cornbread to look like little corns of cob. Yeah.
0: That's good. And I also remember that when technology improved, it wasn't cast iron we cooked cornbread in. And I'm going to try to explain this, and I'm going to screw it up, I know. But it had this thing on the outside, and you could make a big circle around the pan. And what that did was it got it off the bottom of the pan when it was cooked. Somebody's going to have to help me with this, because Daniel, you're acting very confused.
1: I don't know. Okay, slow down.
0: Okay, so it's a round thing, and you pour your batter in it for the what is it, cornmeal to make the cornbread or whatever.
1: Okay, so it's a pan?
0: It's a pan.
1: Or a baking dish.
0: It's round. I don't know, man. It's just round, and it makes the shape of a cornbread, a round cornbread.
1: Okay.
0: And at the bottom, there was this thing that would cut it off the bottom for you by twirling this thing that goes around the rim of that cornbread.
1: Yeah, no, I've never in my life heard of
0: that. Okay, well, I've done a great job at that. Nobody's helping me, by the way.
1: Mark texted and said, "Obviously, you two don't cook much." I cook all the time, Mark.
0: Hey.
1: This is a little off subject from cast iron, but what's the storm chaser that was out with us this weekend at...
0: Bob Roloff.
1: Bob Roloff, and he was talking about Hasty Bake grills, how much he loves his, on and on and on. He's going about his Hasty Bake grill. I told him, I said, "Tig just made a brisket on his George Foreman grill." Bob didn't miss a bit. I don't know if he understood what we were talking about.
0: Said,
1: I was trying to joke and say that you had made a whole brisket on a George Foreman.
0: Yeah, he's like a storm chaser. And I go, "Yeah, the George Foreman grill. You know, you make hot dogs on them. Well, I just got done with a brisket this morning. And to him, it was like, he just moved on with his day. Like, that didn't get his attention.
1: He did not care. He wanted to get back to his hasty bake. He didn't want to hear about your nonsense.
0: Looking at the weather.
1: Your tomfoolery, yeah.
0: Yes.
1: Tigers game time again. Collinsville's champion Gavin Rose is going to try to reclaim his championship belt Friday, August 28th, 6 p.m. at the Gridiron Sports Bar inside River Spirit Casino Resort for the Gavin Rose Bowl.
0: This year, Gavin goes head-to-head with TU football linebacker C.J. Turner in EA Sports College Football 27 on the PlayStation 5. Played on one of the biggest screens you have ever seen.
1: So come cheer them on and see who takes home the Gavin Rose Bowl belt. All ages are welcome. 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
3: Mix of clouds and sun today with temperatures in the low 90s at lunchtime, topping out near 98. Triple digits expected south of the metro. We'll see another wave of scattered showers and storms moving in late tonight. Off and on showers and storms over Wednesday. There may even be a stronger storm Wednesday afternoon. Eyes tomorrow in the mid to upper 90s. From the Bob Mills Weather Center, I'm News on 6 meteorologist Station Knight.
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1: If you want to avoid the road work altogether, you can exit at 121st, go east to Elwood, north to 81st, back west to rejoin 75 on your way to downtown. I'm Randy Fuller with Oklahoma's Own Traffic.
2: 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Got a question? 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

0: Well, thanks to the folks that hit us up on the text line, 918-879-9898. I was trying to explain this pan that you cook cornbread in. I remember it was in my house growing up, and it's called a quick-release pan, Daniel.
1: Yeah.
0: And it cuts it from the underside of the cornbread, because it's hard to get in there under it and get it off the... This thing does it for you. So it's a quick-release pan. Congratulations, America.
2: You are known for your quick-release, Doug. And you're claiming that your parents made cornbread in that?
0: Yeah, whatever.
2: What you mean, whatever? There's a vast difference.
0: No cakes.
2: Cupcakes in just a regular old pan. Okay, yeah. Buddy.
0: It was a giant cupcake. We called it a cake.
2: Right.
0: So there you go. So we solved something thanks to our brain trust of listeners.
2: I'd never heard of that before, a quick release pan, but he's right. There's something you turn on the bottom, and I guess it cuts the cake
0: cuts it
2: or
0: off
2: whatever.
0: The bottom. Yeah. That's right. Tiger Daniel.

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5: Daniel, I have a business idea for you, and it's here locally. 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
7: She looks so pretty when the makeup on. You should hear talking to her mama on the phone. Love it when she raps to an end.

0: Daniel, I have found your next investment opportunity. I think it's perfect for you. And guess what? You don't have to start this business from the ground up. I saw a business for sale in Broken Arrow. And it's 98.5 The Bull. And Daniel, I mean, I'm so excited because this is you. You like to walk dogs and stuff in the afternoon, make a little folded money. You just really like to get out and exercise. And why not get a little money for it? But I think I got something for you here. You know, coming up, we got that Bull Live, and we're going to go over to Kane's Ballroom and stuff. That's at 7:40 this morning, right?
1: Yep.
0: And oftentimes, Daniel will want to give everybody a gift, and one time you brought in some succulents for everybody to have. And a succulent is that miniature plant, like a Daniel-sized plant, and you don't ever have to water it or something, and then it just continues to grow. We heard some listeners actually got flowers out of their succulents. I want you to pull up your text message there I sent you. This is a business for sale right now. And I just think it's perfect for you, Daniel. What's it called?
1: The Succulent Shop in Broken Arrow. I've been to this.
0: It's now for sale, Daniel.
1: Now, here's a couple of questions. I see the Succulent Shop in Broken Arrow is listed for sale at $225,000. Does that mean I own the property or I just get the business?
0: It could be a leased property. That's your due diligence, not mine. But what I'm telling you is, listen to all the things they have there. You can buy the succulent shop, and you can, I'd love to see in that plant apron, you know, where you got to go deal with the succulents and you're wearing that getup. It comes fully furnished with equipment, retail space, and bar space. You like to, on the weekends, have a little drink every now and then all the time. It comes with website and digital marketing materials down there in Broken Arrow. Comes with 30,000 Facebook followers. 12,500 Instagram followers and 300 TikTok followers. Well, you got to work on the TikTok.
1: You know, I didn't even consider now when a business is for sale that that's what they mention is the social media following is now included in the sale.
0: Now, imagine you marry that with the Tig and Daniel Facebook page. I don't know how many we have, but you could own a succulent shop, Daniel, for $225,000. Are you in or are you in?
1: I don't know, man.
0: What?
1: Like, Broken Arrow is a little bit too far from the house.
0: What? Oh, yeah, I forgot. This guy, he's like 90. He only makes left turns and never leaves his block.
1: I have a 2-mile radius that I like to stay in. Even work is less than 2 miles as the crow flies. So for that reason, I am out.
0: You're out? Dude, I thought about this last night. I said, there's no way he's out. $225,000, that's less than your house.
1: I've been in there, and I've seen it. I just don't really, you go in there and the idea is, and it's a fun, it's a great time. You know, I took my mom in there. If you go in there,
0: well, listen,
1: maybe you have
0: for sale, so help him out here.
1: What did I just say? Okay. Great time. How's that not helping? Jeez, I'm trying to say it was great, and you're like interrupting me, like, you know, wait a minute now, don't crap on it. It's a great time. I took my mom in there. You go in there and you maybe have a glass of wine, and then you make a succulent. You don't make the plant itself, but that you have the flower pot, the soils, the different types of succulents. It's a nice activity.
0: Yeah, it looks really cool, the succulent shop. Yeah, why not buy it? It says it makes money.
1: Why don't you buy it then?
0: Huh?
1: Why don't you buy it?
0: I don't know anything about a plant.
1: Me neither. And I don't know anything about running a bar or anything like that.
0: And I'm looking at, like, they have, like, a lot of employees. It seems like a lot of pressure. Because then, like, all my dumb decisions could cost them their livelihood, and I would feel terrible about
1: that.
0: Yeah,
1: you would try to do something dumb like artificial plants.
0: Oh, you know what? That's a good idea. Artificial succulents.
1: Right.
0: Like, you really don't have to water these.
1: Yeah, and also, it wouldn't work with my schedule. I have to be up early to entertain America. I can't be out at the succulent shop.
0: Yeah, you come in here all, like, dark circles under your eyes, be like, where'd you go, man? Mercury Lounge? Ah. They're the succulent
1: touching bushes. But it is fun. I really have been in there. I've taken my mom in there. It looks like, according to that article, they're selling it just because they have family commitments they have to.
0: Yeah, all right, good enough. But it looks like a beautiful place. It looks like a fun place. And for $225,000.
1: Well, why don't you get it then?
0: I don't know anything about it, man. I don't know. Do you think people want to come see me? It looks like you have to entertain people at this place. They don't want to come
1: over.
0: It's
1: not the Tig store.
0: No, but I would have to be
1: succulent.
0: Like, I would have to be good at dealing with people, and you know I'm terrible at that. I need to. What I did see also for sale is one of those car washes.
1: Now that, listen, I would like to buy a car wash.
0: I don't know why I do too.
1: Let's just get it. How much is it?
0: It was $250,000. Something
1: like
0: that.
1: That's more than the succulent shop?
0: Yeah, but this was one of those, you know, we have those beautiful car washes where you know, you get pulled through them or whatever and you got to put your car in neutral. But this one is one, you park that car and you feed some quarters into it.
1: That's the one I want.
0: And then you, it's a race against time and humanity to get your car cleaned. Because I think, I mean, especially when you're young, I only had, you know, 8 quarters or whatever. And you go, I've got to wash this car like I'm putting out a fire. And then you see that thing, and it even makes a sound at the end when you're running out of time, when your quarter is burning. It's like you're about not at all finished rinsing it and starts going beep, beep, beep. And then you're like a chicken with its head cut off trying to get that thing. You know what I'm saying?
1: Yeah,
0: that's what I want. And then you don't. Like, nobody works for you, so you don't feel bad if it fails.
1: Well, I would feel bad if it failed, but I do have fond memories, though, when I was growing up, that we didn't have these very fancy ones that you sat in the car and rode through and all that. It was only those kind, and you got there with your dad, and it was so tempting to just spray that guy right in the back of his head.
0: Do you think, because I did say, the thing about a car wash is that you could be a good person, man. Like a really good person. But even, I bet Mr. Rogers from Mr. Rogers' Neighborhood and all that, I bet even he disrespected a car wash. Because what is it? Like, I remember being young and my buddy spilled a chocolate milkshake in my car in the floorboard. And I'm like, well, how are we going to get that out? And there was like a discussion, maybe paper towels. What do you do? I mean, it's a freaking milkshake. And so did I use my own vacuum cleaner? Oh, no. Go right to somebody else's vacuum cleaner, feed it 50 cents, and you just disrespect a car wash, don't you? Would our car wash be disrespected?
1: Well, I think those vacuums are made to clean up those types of messes, right?
0: Are they?
1: Well, yeah, they put them out there. That's what they're for.
0: They're made to be disrespected. Like, it'd be disrespectful if you didn't disrespect them. And do you know that, like, at the end, apparently the employees go through that vacuum
1: intake and they sift through it and they'll find
0: a ring and stuff like that.
1: I would kind of like to own a car wash just to go out there and get those dollar bills out, because I see that on TikTok sometime.
0: Yeah, and you get to count them and you look rich, but, you know, after 14 minutes, you've only got 60
1: bucks. Hey, my daddy had a Coke machine out in front of his business there in my hometown, and he made bank off that thing.
0: Really?
1: Heck yeah. Now, he was supposed to buy the drinks from the Coca-Cola company. No. This guy,
0: he went off the grid.
1: He eased on over to Sam's Club. Which is totally against the agreement.
0: You're supposed to get them from the distributor, right?
1: Right,
0: not
1: yeah.
0: go buy them yourself and all that.
1: Correct.
0: I see. Well, no wonder he's making bank. He was cheating.
1: I don't think that's cheating. Not really.
0: What do you mean, not really?
1: I mean, he bought the Cokes and resold them.
0: Yeah, not the Cokes that they wanted him to buy, though. That's a violation.
1: It's like that Columbia Music Club that back in the day would offer you 11 CDs. And they're like, hey, man, just buy 2 at regular price and we'll sell you 11 for a penny. You're like, yeah, I'm going to do that.
0: And we all stole it.
1: You get the 11, and they never hear from you again. So
0: yeah, and we were young enough to where they couldn't mess with our credit. Mm-hmm. 17, I get like 9 CDs for a penny, and they're like, hey, where's our money? And I go, I'm a child.
1: Like, oh, y'all were serious
0: about
1: that?
0: They just had to give up, didn't they?
1: But yeah, you make a ton of money on that kind of stuff. Remember, me and you were going to buy some vending machines once.
0: That's right. Gumball machines and all that.
1: Ty and I had started our own LLC. Do you remember this?
0: Yeah, I do.
1: And we were going to... Well, we looked at a couple of things. One was like a DJing situation where we DJ weddings. Then we got a little taste of that.
0: And we're like,
1: this is not for us, because somehow or another there kept being some kind of controversy at the wedding. Like this one time, this lady was like, hey, don't play any like Hank Williams Jr. And we said, okay, madam, we won't. Of course, who starts coming up? Like drunk great uncle. Hey, y'all, play some Hank Williams Jr. Like, sir, we can't. Hey! An hour later, play some Hank Williams Sugar. I'm going to leave. I'm like, okay. Like, don't punish me like that.
0: If you're going to leave, we got to play it.
1: And then at another wedding, at the end of it, we go to the bride to get the check. And then the brand new husband is accusing us of flirting with his new wife.
0: He did?
1: You don't remember this?
0: No. Okay. Wait a second. So we go to take payment on our services rendered.
1: And we're like... early 20s. Yeah, and we go, we've been there for 2-3 hours dealing with a bunch of drunk idiots. And then we go to get the check, and then the husband, I guess who was also inebriated, y'all stop hitting on my wife and leave. I'm like, okay. They always threaten of leaving.
0: We were trying to get paid, I guess.
1: Right, so we learned that's not...
0: Yeah, because it was
1: tough. That's too stressful. Then we were going to do vending machines.
0: That's right.
1: And I guess we never could figure out a place to put the vending machine.
0: Well, also, you have to do like this route every other day or something where you got to drive to them all, and some would have a lot of money and some might be empty. We had a lot of great ideas along the way, but we never executed any of them.
1: Well, that's what you do when you're in your 20s. You've got to start trying and experimenting and trying to figure out these kind of things.
0: I know, but we never did anything about it. We just dreamed of it.
1: No, we did DJ some weddings, and we're like, not for us.
0: Yeah, and then we gave up on everything after that.
1: Well, if something's not for you, it's okay to stop doing it, right?
0: Yeah. It was good money, though. I couldn't believe how much money they would pay us to play a CD at a wedding.
1: Well, that was good money, in your opinion. We had to deal with $1,000 worth of bull for $200.
0: It was the only angry wedding
1: DJ. If you don't play David Allan Coe, I'm going to go. Okay, go. Yeah, we can't play that.
0: They did those vows and all that. Yeah, that was tough.

0: Tige and Daniel anytime.
1: Now Luke gets at least questions about my future answered.
0: At 918-879-9898. With your questions, comments, or whatever's on your mind. 98.5 The Bull. 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

0: again.
1: 98.5 The Bull, Tig and Daniel, welcome in. I don't know, a little while ago we were discussing, Daniel, you had this only comes from Daniel. Like, Daniel will think of things and nobody in the world thinks of them. Like, one time he says, listen, you know, we got college football coming up, Daniel. Daniel, like, he's the only person in the world that would ever think of this. And he goes, listen, do you think they would cancel a college football game if, and I go, no, they're not canceling a college football game almost no matter what. And he says, yeah, but like we went to Auburn University and they have a tradition where there's big eagles flying around the stadium before the kickoff. And he said, Ty, do you think?
2: It's a question I've thought about for years.
1: I know,
2: too.
1: And we still don't know the answer.
2: And I've called people at Auburn University. I've talked to a lot of people. I said, Tig, if they let that eagle out and it's flying around the stadium, if that eagle were to go bonkers and swoop down and pick up a baby and fly off with it, would they cancel the game? I felt like they would.
1: I don't know. Maybe this should be our question.
2: And then this, you're ridiculous. You go, it depends on who they're playing.
1: You like said if they're playing like
2: you said if it's the Iron Bowl, absolutely not.
1: Like if they're playing Oklahoma in an SEC matchup, I think there's some tough decisions to be made.
2: Not to me, you cancel that game.
1: But for what? Look, it's a silly thing, but I do wonder what would happen. What would the SEC like? What would they be doing in Atlanta in those meetings if that happened?
2: Game's canceled.
1: Do they postpone it maybe a half hour and check?
2: Maybe at a later date they would do it.
1: Like, to be determined later.
2: Yeah, so yeah, I wonder about that kind of thing
1: like
2: sometimes.
1: It's an easy one if they're playing, you know, South Alabama or something. You know, like a non-conference opponent. I don't know.
2: And, well, also, Tig is known for every time he goes to Quick Trip, he claims that he sees a robbery, a crime. Not a robbery, a shoplift or
1: yeah,
2: whatever.
1: Yeah, shoplift.
2: And I don't know how you do it. Every time you're in there, you say you see somebody walking out with something. So I asked you once, if you saw a guy in there, put something in his coat or whatever, he's in a wheelchair, though, and starts wheeling toward the door, do you hold the door open for him?
1: No, I know that he's shoplifting.
2: Correct.
1: Does that make me an accomplice? Like, if the guy, I know he's stuffing his, what are those things the kids are drinking now? The 20-year-olds or whatever, they're putting the buzz balls, right?
2: Mm-hmm.
1: And, like, if they're loading up on stuff and I know it, do I hold the door open for the guy?
2: My thing is, if someone in a wheelchair needs a door open for them, I'm going to open it. Now, what they're doing is their business. I'm one that's going to open the door. You said you were unsure. A lot of people called up, and you can call now and weigh in on this, 918-879-9898. A lot of people called up and said, if I see him stealing, I'm not going
1: to
2: help him. But my philosophy is, what he's doing is his business.
1: All right.
2: I gotta open the door.
1: Let's take some calls. 918-879-9898. So you see a guy shoplifting. I see it all the time. But this guy or lady, Daniel, needs the door held open because they're in a wheelchair. You know they're stealing. Do you hold that door open?
2: Amber writes on the text line, 918-879-9898. She says, can concur, after 13 years at Quick Trip, someone is always stealing.
1: The better question is, what day isn't somebody stealing something, really?
2: So now that you've, it's been a couple of years since we discussed this, and you've got a little older, a little wiser, would you hold the door open or not?
1: I think it has to default to the golden rule. Yeah, I'm holding the door open.
2: Well, there you go.
1: All
2: so
1: right.
2: You've changed. I think last time you said you would not be an accomplice.
1: Yeah, I've matured since our last discussion.
2: Another from the text line says, a lot of people in wheelchairs use those as a means of disguise.
1: I don't know that
2: to be true. Seems like a wheelchair would be very expensive. Allie writes and says, I'd open the door and say I didn't see anything.
1: Well, I don't know if Allie knows what Quick Trip is, but they got about 14,000 cameras in there.
2: Tyler, a little harsher, says, I'll shut the door in their face. Now, maybe the right thing to do would be to open the door. Once they wheel on out, then you go tell on them.
1: Alexis writes, their morals are their morals. Mine would prompt me to hold open the door.
2: There you go.
1: So, yeah, like, it just defaults back to the golden rule. If I were shoplifting and I needed a door held open, I'd hope somebody would do that for me, too.
2: It's not about the golden rule. It's about Okay, if they're stealing, that's their business. I'm not stealing by holding a door open. I'm held a door open for a person in need.
1: But if you see somebody like getting mugged, you're just going to go like, man, that's their business.
2: I would try to help, I would hope. I mean, it depends, really. It really depends.
1: They'd mug you, too. Double mugging. What are other people saying now?
2: Someone writes, I'm dumping them out of that wheelchair.
1: Oh, come on, you can't do that.
2: I'd lock the wheels on the wheelchair.
1: Lock the wheels. Oh, what a question. And then, do I have legal problems after that? Am I accomplice to
2: the crime?
1: That's
2: the thing. I think you just hold the door open and just go about your business. I used to work at a drugstore. And there was some stealing and things like that. And they told us, they said, hey, if somebody's stealing, you don't chase them.
1: I agree.
2: I said, hey, no problems here, buddy. I ain't going to go out there and risk my life in the parking lot over no summer's eve.
1: Is that what they're stealing?
2: Well, who knows? But I'm just saying, I'm not going to come around that counter and go out that door and meet them out in the wild.
1: I don't think it's worth it.
2: No matter what they're stealing.
1: Putting yourself in danger over your job like that. And I'm glad they have that policy.
2: Well, right. You know, the first time I saw somebody stealing, I was at CVS, and I was like, oh, Tig's all full of it. He's exaggerating. There's no way that's happening. I was at CVS one day. I go up to that self-checkout line. Lady behind me just walks right on out the door, buddy. I was clutching my pearls. I couldn't believe it.
1: I mean, CVS
2: audibly gasped.
1: They've got so much stuff locked up, they might as well just keep the front door locked.
2: Well, this
1: and
2: lady
1: just,
2: found
1: you tell them what you want.
2: This lady found the stuff that was not locked up, and it was like shampoos
1: went
2: and
1: bonkers.
2: Just a handful of like Q-tips, and I'm just like, you know, one thing if somebody was stealing food and all that, but this lady was just getting luxury items. Like White Rain, you know, like what are you doing?
1: We've got a form of, I guess, legalized stealing. 740 free tickets.
2: I mean, it's not stealing at all.
1: Not stealing, it's free though. What do we got coming up?
2: Zach John King is going to be at our 98.5 The Bull live event, and that is going to be at Kane's Ballroom just around the corner, and we want you to be there for free.
1: That's all at 7:40 with a bullfight here with Tig and Daniel. 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
3: Mix of clouds and sun today with temperatures in the low 90s at lunchtime, topping out near 98. Triple digits expected south of the metro. We'll see another wave of scattered showers and storms moving in late tonight. Off and on showers and storms over Wednesday. There may even be a stronger storm Wednesday afternoon. Highs tomorrow in the mid to upper 90s. From the Bob Mills Weather Center, I'm News on 6 meteorologist Station Knight.
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2: Hey, what's up? It's Daniel from Tig and Daniel. 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
5: will set you back about 10 minutes on your commute this morning. Westbound on the BA Creek Turnpike into the IDL downtown. It's a 20-minute trip. I'm Randy Fuller with Oklahoma's Own Traffic. Sepulpa's.

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0: Some moments away, our Bull Live is usually here at the radio station. It's cool because a select few folks come down here. It's you can raise your hand and ask questions, but this time we're having our Bull Live just a short walk from here at Kane's Ballroom, aren't we, Daniel?
1: Yeah, it's going to be a great time, food and drinks. Then we'll see Zach John King perform. Should be a great show. We always have a really good time doing these.
0: Somebody commented to me on your height, and I said, yeah, sometimes we go to these concerts. I let Daniel sit on my shoulders so you can see the
1: I'm kind of like Zacchaeus in the Bible. I have to get up in a tree to see the performer.
0: But they have a tree in Canes.
1: Well, I have to have my tree brought in.
0: They have bleachers in Canes.
1: They do.
0: You can stand on the top, you know, way up there, and you can see.
1: You don't have to explain bleachers to me.
0: You can bring opera glasses so you can really see if you want.
1: Yeah,
0: so,
1: it's a really good time. Where else do you get to go hear music and then actually talk to the guy?
0: It's a fun place to be. That's a fun place to be even when it's empty. Just the history of it and going down the hallway and seeing who all's been there here to Tulsa.
1: And you've been in there when it's empty?
0: Yes, I have.
1: What, did you break in? What are you talking about?
0: No, we were setting up for the cornament. Remember we used to do the cornhole thing?
1: Yeah.
0: And I would go over there and see what's up, see what's what. Mm-hmm. And then I just had a moment there, me looking at posters.
1: Well, you certainly know how to sell it. I bet the Canes people are like, hey, please stop talking about us, Doug. Don't be on our side anymore.
0: Yeah, like, talk about the competitor. That's where it will be. And those free tickets are right after Luke Combs. Days Like These on 98.5 The Bull, Tig and Daniel. Days Like

0: 98.5 The Bull, Tig and Daniel. Hey, welcome in, guys. And we got free tickets now. This is going to be a pretty cool experience at Kane's Ballroom. And if you haven't been there, this is your chance to be there for free to hear a new artist to us.
1: Zach John King. He's actually going to be opening for Thomas Rhett later on. And,
0: yeah, you know, it's,
1: that's a huge star.
0: Everybody's like, well, who is this guy? He came out of nowhere. What you don't know is he's probably been doing this for 15 years, trying to make it, living in Nashville with a bunch of roommates, and then has a little breakout moment. What's interesting to me, Daniel, is he's going to open for Thomas Rhett, but we were around when Thomas Rhett was doing the same thing. Remember him playing the small bars and we go see him and stuff?
1: Yep, absolutely.
0: So here we go. We're taking caller number 9, caller number 10 to come to our Bull Live event, 918-879-9898, 918-879-9898. 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We'll see how I do next on 98.5 The Bull.

0: right, so free tickets right now. You join us at a heck of a time. Remember this time because this is when we like to have a little fun with a bullfight, give away some free stuff, and we do something called Bull Live. We're bringing artists in, and this time we're gonna move it just a few hundred yards that way to Kane's Ballroom. With us, two contestants, Daniel.
1: Yes, we got Hunter on line one, Pamela on line two. We've spoken to Hunter before. He's in roofing, and how do you deal with this kind of heat this time of year? Are you able to do this at night? I know that's probably a stupid question, but could you put up lights? And, I mean, something's got to give, right?

0: be awesome, but just lots of cold water.
1: What happens when you have to go to the bathroom? You just go off the roof?
0: I mean, the gutter's good for something, right?
2: Yeah,
1: oh, my God. Then you got to call the gutter guard people
2: have
1: after
2: some
1: that?
2: Some decency, buddy. Can't you use the chimney? Tyga has never roofed a house, but you have had shingles. Is that true?
1: That's true.
2: Okay, disgusting. How did you get that?
1: I don't know, man. Don't get it. I'll tell you that.
2: Yeah, this guy was saying it's awful, right?
1: It was pretty bad, man. Whew.
2: Pamela is online, too. She's got grandkids. How many grandkids you got, Pamela?
3: I have 4 grandkids, from 17 down to 5.
1: That ain't true. What's their names?
3: What's that?
1: What's their names?
3: I've got Michael, Emily, Willow, and Jet.
1: She's good.
2: Ooh, I would. Yep. How terrible if you would have forgotten one.
1: And there's
2: which one is your favorite, Pamela?
3: Yeah, now you're putting me on the spot. Now,
1: which one's your least favorite?
3: No favorites.
2: Okay.
3: No favorites.
2: All right.
3: They're
2: Pamela.
3: All great.
2: All right, Hunter and Pamela, here we go. Just general knowledge trivia today. And at the end, the victor gets up to 4 tickets to the Bull Live event. How about that?
3: Awesome.
4: Awesome.
2: You need Tig's help, you'll say, Tig, I need your help. You made a vow. Got it?
3: Perfect. Yep.
4: Got it.
2: All right. Up first, Hunter, how do you say please in Spanish?
4: Oh, my gosh. Por favor?
2: Por favor is correct. Did you know that one, Tig?
1: I would have been helpful on that one, yeah.
2: Up next, Pamela, what country is the ancestral home of avocado and is still the top producer today?
3: Mexico.
2: Mexico is correct. That's their new ad campaign is avocados from Mexico.
1: Did we?
3: Yeah.
1: I had avocados as a kid, but it seems like it's all the thing, like all the rage now. They figured out a way to really make us like avocado.
3: Are you talking to me? Sorry.
1: No, I'm just talking to myself, I guess.
2: Is it a rage for avocados
1: out
2: there?
1: I'll just go home. I mean,
2: yeah, you know how you see people on the side of the street, they're twerking or like fighting at the sky? It's because of avocados.
1: Wait. Got a hold of the wrong avocado.
3: In our house. I know that.
2: Hunter, who couldn't get all the king's horses and all the king's men put together again? Wait, excuse me.
4: Tig, I need your help.
2: Who couldn't all the king's horses and all the king's men put together again?
1: You need help?
4: I do.
1: I think it's Humpty Dumpty.
2: That is correct. You don't know Humpty Dumpty there, Hunter?
4: Nope, not at all.
2: You never heard of Humpty Dumpty?
4: I know who he is, but I don't know that.
1: That guy's an egg.
2: It was about some king, though, wasn't it?
1: Yeah, something.
2: You know how all like fairy tales or whatever these nursery rhymes are all about something horrific? I'm talking to you, Tig.
1: I'm unsure.
2: What did you just go toward the light? This guy just died. I'm talking to him. He just slumps over.
1: Those shingles.
2: Those shingles, yeah, finally gotten to him. All right, Pamela, what company surpassed General Motors to become the world's largest automaker in 2008? What company surpassed General Motors to become the world's largest automaker in 2008? Don't forget you got your phone a chin.
3: I have some ideas.
1: All right,
3: so
1: say
3: I
1: it real
3: will
1: quick.
3: Do my Tig.
1: Okay.
3: Tig, I need your help.
2: You made a vow.
1: I would just be taking a guess.
3: You made a vow.
1: You might want to submit your answer. Maybe Ford. I don't know.
2: I will tell you that is incorrect.
1: Okay, so it's not Ford.
3: Okay. So my second one was like Honda, but I don't know that would be right.
2: Well, you can't make every guess. It is incorrect. It was not Honda. Yeah. Looking for Toyota.
1: Toyota.
3: Dang it.
2: Toyota.
3: Okay.
2: Hunter, what A word refers to a bottomless pit?
4: Abyss.
2: Abyss is correct. Pamela, what large company has a mouse as its mascot?
3: Disneyland.
2: Disney is correct. Hunter, near which holiday would you most likely witness a passion play?
4: Easter.
2: Easter is correct.
1: Hunter's on fire.
2: Pamela.
3: Yes.
2: What color of foot

0: footwear was the Wicked Witch of the East wearing when she was flattened by a house? Blank red.
1: Ruby.
0: Ruby red is correct.
2: Is that a true story?
0: Absolutely true story.
2: A whole house.
0: Uh-huh. Up next, Hunter. What mythological figure died after being hit in the heel with an arrow?
3: Achilles.
0: Achilles is correct. Pamela.
1: Yes.
0: What is the Italian word for love?
1: Oh.
2: Boy.
1: Shoot, amor? No.
0: It was amor. You got it in after the buzzer, but we'll give it to you anyway. Because at the end of the 98.5 The Bullfight.
1: Yeah,
0: it was after.
1: Yeah.
0: But we're giving it to you anyway.
1: Yeah.
0: Hunter has 5. Pamela has 4. Hunter, you've got a decision to make. Do you hold on to these tickets or do you give them to Pamela, who watches her grandkids? Very sweet lady. Have you ever done any time in the slammer, Pamela?
1: I have not.
0: Seems like a good person. So, Hunter, do you hold on to these or give them to Pamela? Yeah. Pamela, why should Hunter give you the tickets this morning?
1: Oh, Kane's Ballroom would be great. Yeah, we'd love to hang out with you guys.
0: All right. Hunter, the decision is yours, though.
3: I think I will keep on to hold on to these tickets here.
0: You dirty dog. Well,
2: who are you going to bring?
3: I know this is a trap, but the wife and then hopefully 2 kids if they can come.
2: Can we get the kids in, Daniel?
0: I would be. I don't know. Sure.
2: Dale's down with
0: it. I'm sure it's all ages.
2: Because my son's been in Canes.
0: Yeah. He can come in. Yeah.
2: I think it's all right, right?
0: So. What's your wife's name?
3: Alexis. Mm-hmm.
0: How long have you been with her?
3: 10 years.
0: 10 years.
2: Oh, boy. Look at that.
0: Well, my heart breaks for Pamela. How bad are you wanting to go,
1: Mine
0: Pamela?
1: Mine does, too. I'm wanting to go pretty bad. Actually, my husband and I just celebrated 40 years last week of being married, so I thought it would be a fun night out.
0: What's his name?
1: Rob. Mm-hmm. Robert.
0: How long have you been with her?
1: Did you say how long have I been with him?
2: Yeah, pretty much.
1: Yeah, we met when we were 16, so 40 years. We celebrated on the 17th.
2: Oh, boy, how about that? Would you like to invite him? Do we want to do this,
0: I don't know if we can. You better ask Dina right quick if you can get...
2: I'll go ask Dina.
0: Tiger's going to now take off his headphones, run as fast as he can across the hallway to ask.
1: Yay.
0: If we can, well, you know, this guy's slow at this point. It will probably take him about 10 to 20 minutes to to go. Have you ever seen Tig run, either one of you, by the way?
1: Have not had that pleasure.
0: You know, kind of when it gets cold and they turn the heater back on, there's that smell of like smoke in the air that you smell. Sometimes I'm unsure if they've turned on the heater or that's Tig wearing corduroy pants. The friction of his...
2: I got hot pants.
0: Yeah.
2: Look, I talked to our boss, Dina, and she said... And it was tough, and I had to pull some strings and stuff. But I said it was...
1: Oh, wow.
2: Yeah, you got a lot going on, the grandkids, and she said, yeah, you can get into it.
0: Oh, my gosh. Look at that,
1: Yay!
0: Pamela. Congratulations to you.
1: That's fantastic. Thank you.
0: We got to be careful giving away too many of these tickets because I already gave Kelly the giver some on text message this morning. Yeah.
2: Okay.
0: All right, Hunter, Pamela, you guys are going to be there together at Kane's Ballroom for the 98.5 The Bull live event featuring Zach John King. Team up, guys, and give me 3 numbers and an animal.
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5: Mix of clouds and sun today with temperatures in the low 90s at lunchtime, topping out near 98. Triple digits expected south of the metro. We'll see another wave of scattered showers and storms moving in late tonight. Off and on showers and storms over Wednesday. There may even be a stronger storm Wednesday afternoon. Highs tomorrow in the mid to upper 90s. From the Bob Mills Weather Center, I'm News on 6 Meteorologist Station Knight.
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0: Hey, what's up? It's Daniel from Tig and Daniel. Believe it or not, August is here, and it's kind of like the unofficial start to organized chaos. School's back, sports are starting back, schedules are packed, and if your current car is showing its age, hey, this might be the perfect excuse to make an upgrade like I did. I can honestly tell you when it came time for me to buy a new vehicle, I went to Don Carlton Honda. That's where I got my Honda Passport Trail Sport, and I absolutely love it. Sammy

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1: You first have some road work slowdowns to contend with. Everything's looking pretty good westbound on the Creek Turnpike, Broken Arrow through 129th right now. I'm Randy Fuller with Oklahoma's Own Traffic.
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5: Tig, I have a thing here I need your help with. I'm going to have to let you make the decision. I have to recuse myself.
6: Okay.
5: My dad down in Alabama, his name is Houston. For some reason, he's into TikTok again right now, and he's wanting us to promote his TikTok page.
6: Now, your dad is, how old is he now?
5: 71, I think.
6: He's 71 and on TikTok. I appreciate, you know, he's hip, he's with it, you know, the best he can be at 71 years old. And I went through his TikTok, and he's an electrician by trade. He owns a big electrical business. And one of the TikToks is him electrocuting himself or something.
5: He's doing a bit.
6: He's doing a little bit.
5: Before we promote the page, I want to make sure that this is okay to do. He is not paying us to promote his TikTok page.
6: We're in the clear, and I would love to help your dad with this. He's got 54 followers. That's a good start on TikTok, right? 54. What if we got him up to 100 today? We set like a goal. I'd like to see it get to 100 for your dad so he, when he's not running around under buildings changing wires, he gets out of there and notices he has more TikTok followers.
5: Well, one issue that he's having right now, no bio on his TikTok page, no picture on his TikTok page.
6: But he does have pictures in the feed or whatever, right? Yeah, he does.
5: So basically, you're going to need to coach him a little bit.
6: Me?
5: Again,
6: you don't want to help your dad because it looks like
5: I don't want to do
6: insider trading or something.
5: You know, you've got to decide if we will promote his TikTok page, and then you will need to consult with him. In fact, he's already tried to call this morning. You will have to speak with him and coach him. He's got to put a picture up on his bio and in his bio, right?
6: Okay, we can work on that. But so how do we want folks to follow your dad? And well, Daniel made this face. You don't want people to follow it? Would you play some like a clip of one thing?
5: So and here, how do we want to get people with to a tip on what would you call this? And it is actually a very good tip
6: about the water,
5: about knowing where your water main is in case there's a leak or something. So here is one of his highly produced TikToks here.
7: I want to encourage everyone to find their main water cutoff valve. Take 2 minutes of your time today. Find that cutoff valve. You don't already know where it's at. It's usually out by the road, by the water meter in the warm climates. If you need a tool to operate this valve, have one handy so that if you ever have an emergency, you can cut your water off quickly before a lot of damage is done. Please follow my TikToks for more helpful information.
5: Now, there is one comment on that TikTok, and it says, great advice.
6: It is good advice.
5: Who do you think made that comment on his own TikTok?
6: Your sister.
5: No, my dad.
6: Oh, his own, himself. Okay.
5: It's,
6: okay. All right, so.
5: He's posted a TikTok, and then he's commented on it saying, great advice.
6: Yeah.
5: So when you must coach him here.
6: Can I please give away his name so we can get people following it? Okay, so. There's two ways we can do this, Daniel. I'll let you handle the text if you want. But if you got TikTok, your dad's name on TikTok is H Baker 5350. So like H is in hotel. H Baker 5350. H Baker 5350. Hit follow or whatever. And I want this guy to, he's been very kind to me and my family and my son. And I would love to see him get up to at least 100 followers today. He's got 54, 46 to go.
5: Yeah. And if you want to text the text line, I'll send you a link to it. But I think, though, you need to advise him. If he is going to give this advice about, you know, on TikTok, he's saying valve. It's valve, right?
6: Valve with a V at the end.
5: Let me see if he's saying valve or just val.
7: I want to encourage everyone to find their main water cutoff valve.
6: Main water cutoff valve.
7: 2 minutes of your time today. Find that cutoff valve. You don't already know where it's at. It's usually out by the road, by the water meter.
6: Yeah, so you you find the water cutoff valve after you take your wedding vow.
5: You don't make fun of my daddy now.
6: Let's see. We're up to 78 followers. Again, your dad is adorable.
5: Another man's daddy adorable?
6: He's
5: what are
6: adorable.
5: You talking about?
6: H. Baker, 5350. He's got pictures of his grandkids. He looks insane in one of You got to go see this photo. His dad, the guy looks like Ted Bundy.
5: Hey.
6: Holding up a coconut bush or something.
5: Hey, I don't understand. I'm trying to figure out if the page is about, like, home improvement. Is it about, is it a comedy page?
6: I don't know.
5: I'm not really sure, but that's why you need to coach him.
6: He doesn't have his lane figured out yet. Is he going to be funny, or is he going to talk about electrical work? Like, play the one where he's going around the dirt lot or whatever.
5: This is
6: informative.
7: This is a footer inspection. What we look for is the rebar. The rebar sitting up on the little chairs. We look for soft or muddy dirt in the bottom of the ditch. We look for a eufor ground, which you can see over in the corner. This footer is straightforward, rectangle shape.
6: He's having a blast.
5: He's just showing a footer.
7: Chopped up. Got good overlap on the rebar. I'm playing in the rain. Take a probing rod and stick down and see if
6: you
7: got any loose soil in the bottom.
6: So it's informative or is it comedy? I don't know. Can you mix the two? I'll have to work on it. He doesn't have a profile picture, but is on TikTok, HBaker5350. He's trying to feed some seagulls or something. He's got pictures of your nephews and stuff, Daniel. He looks like an insane person and literally escaped.
5: I mean, if 71 years old, he looks great.
6: Yeah, he does. How did he? And he works
5: looks younger than you.
6: Here's
5: somehow.
6: The thing: I go stay with your dad sometimes, and I could kill him because I want to sleep late when I'm at the lake. This dude wakes up at 4 a.m., blasts Fox News, and I can hear him eating a honey bun or whatever he's doing. Blasts Fox News. Says he doesn't watch the news, by the way. The first thing he does is blast Fox News.
5: You can't watch
6: Fox
5: News
6: everybody.
5: At a reasonable volume. You must have it up as high as it will go while you eat your honey bun. And then he goes back to bed.
6: He goes back to bed. And then a couple hours later, I'm like, thank God that's over. Yeah. And then he comes in. He's brought chicken home. And he starts making up songs. He's like, it's chicken time. And I like to kill him. I'm like, you know, it's nice of you to let me stay here and all, but enough with the carrying on.
5: Well, one of these days, you're going to be like in your 70s cycle. You might wake up, you know, first thing in the morning, 3, 4 in the morning, watch Fox News full volume for about an hour, go back to sleep.
6: Yeah.
5: You wake up, maybe about 6, guess what you got to do? Round 2 of Fox News, full blast.
6: Yeah, he claims that he watches all newses to get all the perspective of those Fox News. Like, like, okay. Full blast, too. And then you said at night he... when he goes to bed, he listens to the Bible full blast.
5: Well, he used to. I remember him being in his shop, and he wanted to attempt to hear the whole Bible. And I remember being out there with him, and it's that old school, that Bible, the white cassette tapes. And everybody's dad had them back
6: in the
5: day.
6: There's like 1,900 of these tapes.
5: There was about 40 to 50 tapes, and this guy is in there working, and I'm in there playing, and he puts on the Old Testament. And it's about 2 or 3 hours of... And Azrat begat Jeshua, and Jeshua begat. And it's a good hour of that.
6: He's out there in the shop doing all that.
5: Mm-hmm. Hey, it's Saig and Daniel. What's up?
3: We followed your dad.
5: Okay, right. Awesome. What did you think about his content?
3: It's good.
5: You think it's good?
3: Yeah, he's already at 128 followers.
6: Oh, good.
5: That's even better. That tag, you've exceeded your goal. Are you guys on the way to school?
6: They're hearing the delayed version of the show, I think.
4: What did you think about his content?
6: You got to turn down that radio. All right. Well, they're going to listen to themselves on the radio. I get it. Yeah, if I was a kid, I'd like to hear myself on the radio 7
5: Absolutely.
6: Seconds later. But your dad's name on TikTok, H. Baker, as in hotel, HBaker5350. HBaker5350. HBaker5350. That is Daniel's dad.
5: I will
6: also. 71 on TikTok.
5: If you text the text line, I'll send you the link.
6: And he is precious.
5: You see weird compliments here. Like, call
6: what?
5: A man adorable.
6: I hope I can pull that off
5: like,
6: when I'm 71.
5: I know, but, you know, don't call the man.
6: First time I met
5: precious.
6: Your dad, and I said this to you the other day, and I remember meeting your dad and go, well, that guy's an older guy. He was our age when I first met your dad. And I remember when I first met your dad, he didn't know that we picked on each other so much. And I was at a bar with your dad, and I said, and that idiot Daniel, and he goes, what'd you say about my son? He was ready to kill me. And then I had to explain, whoa, we were just picking, you know, we're just picking. And then it's been nothing but fun ever since.
5: Yeah.
6: So he's on TikTok, HBaker5350, and then maybe he'll advertise our show now on his TikTok when it...
5: What? Listen, watch the guy, like, blow up.
6: If he blows up, he better mention us every now and then. That's the deal. All right? Good enough. And how come he does all this manual labor and stuff, Daniel? You don't even know how to, like, throw a baseball.
5: I don't have any idea. He can...
6: How'd you turn out so different?
5: I don't know.
6: It's Tiger Daniel. Good morning.

0: It's 98.5 The Bull, Ty Gadanda. We're talking about Daniel's dad's on TikTok now. He's 71 years old. I like his spirit, man, trying to, you know, a lot of people just go, I don't do all that. He's trying to keep up with the times. You know, I appreciate that. His name is HBaker5350 on TikTok. And I remember the time he told me, and he lives in a small town, and some of you guys are related and family and all that kind of stuff. And he walks into a restaurant. The guy had an interesting question for your dad relative to his family tree.
1: Oh, yeah. I was in there with him that day. We walked in, and, you know, it's like one of these, like, small cafes in the middle of nowhere. Yeah. The guy goes, say Houston.
0: Your dad is Houston.
1: Yeah, says, say Houston, you any kin to that man that's married to your sister? And my dad goes, it's my brother-in-law. And the guy goes, oh, okay. Conversation over, buddy.
0: He's in the family now.
1: I'm sitting there, and I'm like, what?
0: So, wait, nobody was scratching their head or anything?
1: It was not a joke. There was no follow-up questions.
0: Are you getting kin to that guy married to your sister?
1: Yeah, he's the guy just kind of nodded his head and went about his day.
0: Okay, but he's on TikTok now. You can hopefully see more of that type of stuff.
1: I mean, wouldn't you be like, yeah, it's my brother-in-law. Why? Wouldn't you ask a follow-up question like what's wrong with you, you know?
0: HBaker5350, and Daniel can make it easy for you, too, if you text our listener line, 918-879-9898. You'll hit him back with a link. But basically, it's HBaker5350. We're trying to get him viral so that when he gets viral, he'll start talking about the Ty Gadanda Show. A symbiotic relationship, the quid pro quo, if you will. His name is HBaker5350 on TikTok. And in one photo, he looks like a serial killer.

0: I had a theory that if you want to catch all green lights, make sure you got a text that you have to read. Like it's blood work or something really important in your life. And you get the text and it's like, Dr. So-and-so has sent you a text. Now, if you get that text, all the lights in your life are going to be green. Because the universe knows that you want to look at that text message. And, you know, you're not supposed to be on that phone. So you just get green lights. And what you're praying for finally is a red light so you can look down to that phone real quick. That's the theory. If you got an important text, all the lights will be green. Now, when you have nothing to do, you just catch red lights the whole time. Do you agree with my working theory here?
1: Yeah, sure. The minute you don't want a green light. Wait, the minute you do want a green light, you can't have it because that's the way it goes.
0: I think you
1: I'm having a hard time explaining it.
0: What you're trying to do is when you get a text you need to read, you're hoping for red lights, and suddenly no red lights, when in the rest of your life, it's always red lights. I think I drove somewhere. I drove to the grocery store yesterday. I swear I caught every light. And I said, I wish somebody would send me a text that I have to read, because then it'd be all green, you know? And so then I started to monkey with the system, and I said to myself, you know what? What if I pretend to the universe I've got an important email I have to read right now? And so I thought about this important email and how I wanted to open it very, very badly. And now the traffic lights will all turn green because I've got this email that I have to read. It doesn't work if you try to trick. It has to be a legitimate.
1: Yeah.
0: I tried to trick it into thinking I had an important email I had to read, but it knows what you, here's how pitiful I am. I've pulled over into like a Dollar General before to check a text message.
1: I think we've all done that.
0: Have we?
1: Now, I think you're hitting all those red lights. It's trying to stop you from going to that grocery store that I've been trying to talk you out of for months now.
0: Yeah, I have a store that I love that Daniel goes over there. He doesn't like it. But it's a grocery store, and it sells the same thing everybody else does
1: at
0: discount price.
1: Yeah, unless you want like a ribeye steak. Can't get that. You can only get like cow jowls or something like that.
0: Well, are they good? But, I mean, they sell everything that everybody else does. You got Jif. I mean, whatever. You got Cokes. Whatever. It's the same thing at a discount price.
1: Well, it's not, but that's fine.
0: And so I was trying to get to that grocery store, but I had no important text, so I just caught red lights the whole time. Had somebody sent me a critical text, I would have breezed right over to that grocery store.
1: But in my opinion, it's the universe telling you, you need to stop going to that particular grocery store.
0: Are you a guy who, like, believes in signs? You know what I'm saying? Like, well, you really want something to happen, but it didn't, and that must be a sign kind of thing?
1: Yeah. And I got a sign when I got to that grocery store years once.
0: What was the sign?
1: You got to see this cast of characters that goes over there. It's, you know, like, it's like a guy trying to get in there, and he's, like, in a wheelchair and with crutches. You know, you ever see that?
0: He's got it going on.
1: like one guy was in there just a head.
0: Okay. Yeah, and they have these things on the grocery baskets of the shopping carts. It's a GPS, and if you take it off premises, it puts brakes on, so you can't roll it anymore. That's my kind of place.
1: That is a place.
0: I was in a rush to get over there, but I didn't have an important text, and I caught red lights the whole entire time.
1: Now, why are you going to this place? Is it just because it's the closest one, or you really do think that it's a good place to go?
0: I think it's a great place, and it sells, like, interesting things. Like, you could also get Jif peanut butter, but if you want a ceramic cat, they've got that, too. They got beach balls, they got wiffle balls and bats, and also they've got Planters peanuts. I mean, it's perfect. If you need a one-stop shop, the place I go is that place.
1: It's a one-stop
0: shop. There's only one register open, really, and they don't need more than one. There's no self-checkout, so you don't have to see your, you know how terrible that is. Mm-hmm. You ever look at yourself at a self-checkout camera?
1: Yeah, I've seen
0: it. You got that one from above and the one at your chins.
1: Not good.
0: You're like, how do I have friends?
1: How do you decide which Kevlar you're going to wear when you go to this place?
0: Oh, the protective jacket?
1: Yeah.
0: I just risk it, man. I live my life. It's my time. It's my time over there.
1: Why don't you let me take you to Sam's Club one day? We'll walk in there together.
0: I went there one time, and I think it was with you.
1: The guy gets in there, and he, like, weeps. He's like a Russian guy going into an American grocery store.
0: Like it was lit?
1: Couldn't believe it.
0: You could see in there? Yeah. It wasn't, like, yellow lighting everywhere? It was weird.
1: Oh, and he hates spending money, so when he found out you get, like, a slice of pizza for, like, a dollar, the guy's, like, trembling.
0: I remember y'all didn't know I had done that, and y'all were waiting at the car for me. It's like, sorry, guys, I saw a dollar pizza.
1: The guy saw you can get a hot dog for like $1.25. The guy starts speaking in tongues. He couldn't believe it.
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3: Mix of clouds and sun today with temperatures in the low 90s at lunchtime, topping out near 98. Triple digits expected south of the metro. We'll see another wave of scattered showers and storms moving in late tonight. Off and on showers and storms over Wednesday. There may even be a stronger storm Wednesday afternoon. Highs tomorrow in the mid to upper 90s. From the Bob Mills Weather Center, I'm News on 6 meteorologist Station Knight.
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1: All lanes are affected. This is stopping down traffic past the Creek Turnpike. Westbound on the BA, approaching I-44. Everything slows down but clears up past Yale. I'm Randy Fuller with Oklahoma's Own Traffic.
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0: you know how the internet knows you, what you like, and so it just feeds you that content. Now it's changed on me, but I love every second of it. It's this guy that goes and puts a bicycle up against the tree in a park, and then a guy comes along and steals it, and then the guy with
1: that's fake, buddy.
0: a guy with a remote control hits a button in it, and electrocutes anybody who stole his bike while they're on it, and they crash and stuff.
1: I've seen the same guy, and this time it's a bicycle parked against a tree. Obviously, he has a clear, like, big giant rope tied to it. And they want you to believe in the video that this criminal gets on the bike, starts pedaling away, doesn't see the rope.
0: And then when the rope loses its slack, it pulls him off the...
1: Yeah.
0: That's all true.
1: That's not true. And you know how you know it's not true? That would be a lawsuit.
0: I don't know, because the people that are stealing, they don't want to get the cops involved and stuff.
1: Probably not, but also, you know, a booby trap, I think, is illegal, right?
0: Yeah, there was some porch pirates that actually had to go to jail because... Didn't one guy rig up a shotgun?
1: I've heard about that case before. The guy rigged up some type of booby trap, and yeah, that's you can't do that.
0: You can do like I put cat poop in a box once, like that you can get away with, but you can't like injure people who are coming on your porch.
1: Some guy gets on a bicycle and starts pedaling off, and you booby trapped it. I think you would be in a little bit of trouble.
0: Yeah, you know how the guy who steals a bicycle's got a high powered lawyer on retainer.
1: Well, like, buddy, I mean, if you got a case there, the lawyer start licking his chops.
0: Right,
1: so you ever read a John Grisham novel?
0: You believe it's all rigged. Why do you ruin my fun?
1: Because you believe anything you see on the internet. Ty just buys it hook, line, and sinker.
0: It's 98.5 The Bull.

0: Bull, Tig, and Daniel.
1: So we got the Gavin Rose Bowl coming up this Friday at 6 o'clock. I'm very excited about this, Tig. I don't even like, you know, sports that much, but this is my Super Bowl. Gavin Rose, who works upstairs, News on 6. When he was born, the doctors said, Gavin is never going to walk. He's never going to talk. Mm-hmm. His parents worked with him. And he's kind of like a miracle story, right?
0: He really is.
1: And he played Tig 1 year and destroyed Tig. So Tig was then kicked out of the Gavin Rose Bowl. Last year, he played Coach Trey Lamb.
0: From TU, head coach.
1: And he was beat.
0: He was beaten.
1: And he was not happy about it. This year, he's going to play C.J. Turner, linebacker for the Golden Hurricanes. And he's actually, C.J. is actually in the game.
0: Yeah, he's a player. He can be himself if he wants to.
1: If he wants to. I'm not saying that's what C.J.'s going to do. I haven't talked to C.J., but I think it's going to be fascinating to watch a guy like Gavin play against a guy that's actually in the game.
0: Yeah, that'll be kind of interesting.
1: 2027.
0: Will it blow up or explode or something when it realizes the guy's playing the guy? I don't know. But also, I agreed to host a slumber party for my son. And then I realized, that's the Gavin Rose Bowl. So they're going to be down there. So kids can come as well.
1: Yeah,
0: right?
1: All ages can get in. It's at the Gridiron Sports Bar inside the River Spirit Casino Resort. I got to go test that equipment out one day this week, too, Tig, by the way. It's a humongous screen.
0: Oh, good luck with all that.
1: Yeah, you'll be there, too.
0: Yeah, I'll be there.

0: totally forgot thinking of getting Sean on that car wash. What's it called? Oki Express or something in Tulsa?
1: With graphene?
0: Graphene. Yes, sir. I was telling Dana, I went to this car wash and you got the basic and then you got the middle ground and then you got super and then you got super duper. And then you think, well, super duper is the big one. No. They went up a notch and they have graphene. Mm-hmm. Now, graphene, what is that? Nobody knows.
1: Sounds good to me.
0: Nobody knows, but it sounds good. And the guy comes over to the kiosk and goes, hey, man, what are you going to get? And I said, I want to try that sweet graphene out. And he goes, you know, for the price of the graphene, you can just sign up for the whole month. And you come back and I'll put a sticker in your windshield. And you come down here, get your car washed all the time. And I said, you know what? I am already paying a lot of money, $30 for this car wash. But that's also the same fee to join the club. And he says, yeah, you just join the club for the same price. I said, all right, $30 to get both. I'll do it. And guess how many times I've been back to Oki Express since then?
1: That car of yours, I don't know, could survive a car wash. So I'm guessing just once.
0: Yeah, it's like when my car goes in, it's like you, when a person goes in for surgery, like everybody's like hoping and praying and stuff that it makes it through, you know? But I didn't go back. And that's exactly what they want to have happen, right? They want you to pay that $30, like a gym. Everybody loves it in January, February. They're praying to God you don't come back.
1: Well, they might not make a ton of money off you, but Chris, who works here in the building, I call him Hot Glazed. This guy goes to the car wash twice a week.
0: Really?
1: I was in his car over the weekend, buddy. That car is like a serial killer's car. Immaculate.
0: That clean?
1: I mean, it's disturbingly clean.
0: Does he vacuum every time, or does he just sometimes just roll through
1: Listen
0: and
1: to
0: leave?
1: Me. Immaculate inside. I said, what year is this thing? And I think it's like a 2020. You would never know.
0: Really? Well, that would be a good deal for him to get that graphene monthly thing. But I keep forgetting to go down there.
1: Are you a graphene man?
0: I'm a graphene man.
1: You got to let people know, buddy. You ever go to the club? Like, hey, I'm a graphene man.
0: Yeah. Like if I were like young and stuff, I'd go out and I would say, hey,

0: lady there, and then I'd get rejected. But now if I had, I'm a graphene man. Woo-wee.
1: Let me tell you this, buddy. Next time you're out and about, just walk up right behind a lady, get right back on the back of her neck and go, hey, I'm a graphene man. Now, you will go to jail.
0: Yeah, they have graphene in jail.
1: He'll be sprayed with graphene mace.
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3: Mix of clouds and sun today with temperatures in the low 90s at lunchtime, topping out near 98. Triple digits expected south of the metro. We'll see another wave of scattered showers and storms moving in late tonight. Off and on showers and storms over Wednesday. There may even be a stronger storm Wednesday afternoon. Highs tomorrow in the mid to upper 90s. From the Bob Mills Weather Center, I'm News on 6 meteorologist Station Knight.
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1: Hey, what's up? It's Daniel from Tig and Daniel. 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School's back, sports are starting back, schedules are packed, and if your current car is showing its age, hey, this might be the perfect excuse to make an upgrade like I did. 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
1: Third traffic incident is in the final clearing stages. The backup has improved considerably. Southbound on 75 from I-44 to the BA have some moderate traffic volume. I'm Randy Fuller with Oklahoma's own traffic.
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1: I asked you to predict, and you got very, very close.
0: I said 16 weeks.
1: 19 weeks.
0: 19 weeks, choosing Texas.
1: Do you want me to play that clip where they explain how they came up with it really quickly?
0: Yeah, let's see if we can get that in.
1: Listen to this.
2: She was riding dirt roads.
0: Miranda Lambert, too.
1: Yeah, Miranda Lambert is a co-writer on that song. I didn't realize it. Miranda Lambert loves animals, so... they're out riding around on dirt roads together with a dog and a kangaroo.
2: The back and the kangaroo in the passenger seat. Somehow talked her way out of this ticket, and the lady cop was like, can I play with your kangaroo? And I was like, you know, she's from Texas, I can tell. It's probably because she had Texas plates on the back of her car. So as soon as I said that, the melody to my head just, she's from Texas, I can tell by the way he's just stepping around the room. And Miranda was walking right behind me and said, like the girl he went home with, one he picked. And we just went right into the porch outside and wrote it within an hour. I'll never forget us getting the line. He always loved Amarillo by morning. I'll never forget her saying that. And we both went, I should have taken that as a warning. It was just one of those kismet things, you know? It's crazy.
1: 1 hour, Tig, and then 1 hour's worth of work leads to 19 weeks at number one.
0: Yeah, but the lady cop, she's the one that said she's from Texas, I can tell.
1: No.
0: I thought it was she got pulled over and the cop was learning about the ladies in the car. It turned out to be Miranda Lambert. She's from Texas, I can tell.
1: Let me explain it to you like I'm your grandson. They got pulled over.
0: Yeah.
1: Miranda Lambert talks her way out of the ticket. Okay. And then the police officer goes, okay, I won't give you a ticket, but I would like to play with that kangaroo.
0: Mm-hmm.
1: Ella Langley's in the car and goes, oh, she wants to play with the kangaroo. Well, she's from Texas, I can tell. And that's kind of the origins of the song.
0: No, that's not right. Go back to the clip.
1: Are you kidding me?
0: She says she saw her license plate, and that's how
1: I want you to listen
0: all
1: again.
0: Right, let's,
1: here.
0: All right.
1: Okay, really concentrate. Right. Here.
2: She was riding dirt roads, had a dog in the back and a kangaroo in the passenger seat. Somehow talked her way out of this ticket, and the lady cop was like, can I play with your kangaroo? And I was like, you know, she's from Texas, I can tell. It's probably because she had Texas plates on the back of her car.
0: Oh, you're right.
1: So
0: right.
1: Okay, Tug.
0: I stand corrected.
1: Where do you go, buddy? Like, what happens to you?
0: Sometimes I just drift off.
1: I mean, you try to have a conversation with this guy, it's like talking to a mannequin.
0: Hey, mannequins dress nice in the stores, so thanks
1: yes,
0: for the compliment.
1: Yes, they do. Okay.
0: Okay. All right. So they cleared that up. It's 98.5 The Bull.
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0: and Daniel.
1: You see that Jason Aldean's got a clothing line out now. It's called Tenstone. It's one of those, they're going to put it in Walmarts across the country. A lot of celebrities have a clothing brand.
0: So you're going to see him on the little end of aisle posters and stuff.
1: Yeah.
0: Advertising his brand and all.
1: I saw Maren Morris has got a line of women's clothes she's selling at Sam's Club.
0: Now, she doesn't have anything to do with it, like the design, or does she have any input, or do they just pay her to say, hey, pretend like you wear this?
1: I think they do, because you wouldn't want to put your name on something if it was just completely awful, would you?
0: Yeah, well, there's a lot of money to be made in licensing. Like, Jason Aldean, that's a brand at this point, right?
1: Mm-hmm.
0: So, like, he has a bar in Nashville. People think he owns that bar. No, a guy owns the bar. And they go to Jason and say, hey, for $1 million a year, do you mind if we just slap your name on it? And Jason says, I got to do nothing. Sure, let's do it.
1: Well, I'm sure he goes in there and makes sure it ain't no, like, hellhole or something.
0: Yeah, he probably checks it out. But,
1: yeah.
0: You know, and then they sell, they'll sell, like, an item on the menu. It's like Jason Aldean's grandma's famous meatloaf. Now, mm-hmm. I have no clue if his grandma actually made that meatloaf, but they put it on there. I'll believe it, I guess.
1: I mean, yeah. I'm sure he kind of has to approve that.
0: So. Yeah, I guess. Maybe that's part of the...
1: What you mean
0: contract.
1: You guess? If you had a clothing line,
0: yeah.
1: Wouldn't you at least look at it?
0: I'd just be like, give me money. I can sell whatever you want.
1: Dead gum.

0: Hey, did you know, you remember the Magic 8 Ball where you shake it and it, you'd be like, hey, does Bethany like me or something? And it would say, sans point to yes.
1: Hey, what's your name?
0: I don't know why you're playing audio during my break. Stop.
2: Go ahead with your fascinating Magic 8 Ball
0: conversation. So he's over there watching YouTube and then you hear him.
2: That's a Facebook ad.
0: You can go to a website, Magic 8 Ball, and do it there.
2: Really?
0: Yep.
2: I always wondered what that water was inside the Magic 8 Ball.
0: What is that liquid?
2: Was the liquid purple or was just the window purple?
0: Good question.
2: You know what? Also, hey, we got a little money now. We can go get us a Magic 8 Ball and crack it right open.
0: Yeah, what is in that? What's the liquid?
2: I think it's probably just water.
0: Yeah, I think it's witch potion.
2: One way to find out, buddy.
0: Yeah. Did you ever, here's what I like to do with a Magic 8 Ball. I'd be like, hey, does Bethany like me? And it'd go, no. And then I go, all right, let's try that again.
2: Better shake that up again, yeah.
0: Until you get the right answer. The kids even know what a Magic 8 Ball is? It answered the future for you?
2: No,

0: Out of Gate 5, the Bull, Tig and Daniel. Hey, welcome in. I was thinking about the kids that have returned to school, and I want to back up. I think that Facebook ruined class reunions. I think it pretty much ruined them. My mom would tell me amazing stories of her going to her class reunion and kind of the cut up in the class. She didn't see him for 40 years. Then he's like, it turns out to be a neurosurgeon or something. And the guy everybody thought would be big time just didn't really do much. You know, now you know every single thing somebody does every second of their life, right?
1: Yeah,
0: so
1: much.
0: A class reunion, you know, you already kind of know what's going on. I was thinking about summertime for you and me. It was a lot different than it is for kids now. When I went home for summer, I would see some neighborhood buddies, but that's about it. You lived out in the country. You didn't see anybody. And especially when we hit 6th and 7th and 8th grade, I'd see my buddy, John Paul was a buddy of mine. And I remember John Paul, you know, it was the last day of school. And it's like, John Paul, I'll see you in 7th grade. A whole summer goes by. I get back to school, and these are the years. I get back to school, John Paul's got a beard.
1: Oh, nice.
0: You know, like, if you don't keep up with somebody, then you're all shocked when you see him again. It's like when you lose weight. If somebody's around you every day, they don't notice it as much. But if you lose 15 pounds and somebody sees you for the first time in 3 months, they notice, right? And I guess some of the kids went back like, boy, that guy shot up like 6 inches over the summer. Mm-hmm. So I don't think that they have to do that anymore because they already know and they can FaceTime their friends and all that kind of stuff. So there's no like mystery to it anymore.
1: There's a lot of new technologies that young people get to enjoy.
0: Yes, they're all using that. So, you know,
1: basically, you're just saying you remember what it was like before Facebook.
0: Yes, basically. But what's going to be the next big thing? Like, I always go, we pretty much run out of technology.
1: I was about
0: right?
1: to say, we're done. This is it.
0: Well, I remember when we got that big color television that sat on the ground. I said, that's about all we got. Like, I mean, this thing is the size of the wall. We're done with technology. And of course, now it's HD and you can lift a whole television with one hand.
1: Well, you talk about
0: what's next.
1: You talked about how fascinated you were when the CD came out that you didn't have to
0: fast forward.
1: Go right to the track you wanted to hear.
0: Well, that's about it for music. I mean, we've done all we can do with music, right? And of course, now you can listen to every song ever made right in your pocket.
1: Then the iPod came out and your dad told you, like, son, one day this will hold up to 150 songs. And you're like, yeah, right, old man.
0: This guy's so stupid. I was like, what kind of moron. Meanwhile, he was wrong too because he underestimated because we can listen to millions of songs. Right at the but what's next?
1: That's it. What else could you do? It's
0: what's
1: over.
0: What's better than FaceTime to see your friends?
1: That's it.
0: I mean, do they beam them over or something?
1: I mean, we keep talking about things like a virtual reality and all this, you know, the headsets and all that. I haven't seen that's not worked out. They've tried it a couple of times now.
0: It's not really caught on, but there's got to be a next.
1: No, that's it. I think that's it.
0: But isn't it interesting? I remember they tried to make smart houses. Like, you walk in and, like, Back to the Future, and fruit would come down from the ceiling, and you enter a room, and the lights would come on. And they figured out people don't want smart houses. They want smart things that they're carrying, like their smartphone. And so they kind of missed it on that one. These people put all this technology into smart houses. Meanwhile, you can control your house from your phone if you want to.
1: Yeah, I mean, it's relatively all still there. You know, you just have to have an app.
0: And
1: you know, like a Amazon will run your house for you, turn on the lights, turn them off, things like that.
0: But for a while there, it was like, who has the biggest television? And now I think most of us watch videos on a tiny screen in our pocket. We went from wanting the biggest television to being perfectly fine with a tiny thing that fits in your pocket.
1: Well,
0: and
1: I think we all still want a big old TV.
0: I mean, it's part of it, but I bet you watch just as much content on that phone sometimes with your TikTok videos.
1: I mean, I'm not
0: going
1: to watch a video, like a movie on my phone. Like, I'm not going to watch The Odyssey on my Apple Watch. I had to go to IMAX and see that. But
0: do you think we'll ever go back to giant phones? Will they be in again?
1: Like, do you mean giant phones?
0: Like, you remember how they were bag phones? You think it'll come back around where now, oh yeah, people do want a bag phone because you can also put a purse in there and whatever. Satchel. I don't know.
1: As I'm getting older, I'd like a little bigger of a phone.
0: Yeah. You're trying to fight the urge to make the text font bigger.
1: Once you adjust that font bigger, you never go back down.
0: Yeah,
1: so
0: it's never like one day, it's like, oh, I can go back to smaller. Once you make that leap, there is no leap back. It's all over, and I can tell Daniel's trying to push that.
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4: 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That's not how we do things.
1: Hey, what's up? 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

0: Bob the Bull, Dano did this thing, and it's been going on for summers. Then I stole it. It's a prank you do when people aren't looking, and you got a car that has seat warmers on it when it's 112, and you got a passenger. Daniel, you would crank up the heat, and you did that to me, and I'm like, damn, this is a hot car. And I couldn't figure out what was going on. I'm like, why am I like, something's wrong? And Daniel had flipped on my sweet seat warmer when it's 110 degrees outside.
1: I don't know why that's so funny to me, but I just absolutely love it.
0: And also, I found out the inverse is true. You can turn on the seat cooler if you got one of those. People think they peed their pants for some reason.
1: That's how you
0: like
1: feel
0: the sensation? Like, they feel a it wasn't me. It was somebody else. Said, I think for a second there, I thought I wet my pants because it was cold suddenly, which I'm like, I don't know what's going on with you, but that's not what you would feel.
1: It's a weird thing.
0: But you got a new car. You can do all that stuff.
1: I got a 2026 Honda Passport Trail Sport. Whenever I got ready to get my new Honda, I went around the building. I said, hey, where should I go? Because that's what you do, right? You know, a lot of people act like you go straight to the internet. But first you ask your friends and family, your coworkers. They all said, go see Sammy at Don Carlton Honda. I go over there. The guy works with me. We come up with a great deal. I bought the car within like 2 days. That's how good the deal was.

0: Yeah. And like, it's good to hear from a friend, you know, that's what was important to you, to, you know, hear from somebody you trust, people, coworkers and stuff. And, you know, I think when you say it, it means something to me, too. I will be going to Don Carlton.
1: I've been telling you, it's time. I drive this raggedy old car. The thing feels like it's made out of Legos. You're going to be shocked at all the innovation, especially Honda has. These things are so comfortable, and I feel like they thought of everything.
0: Yeah, even I got in your car, and I didn't have to have a wire to charge my phone. It was crazy.
1: I mean, that's like old technology.
0: But things to me, like, it's like mind-blowing.
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0: Right.
1: Just in case there's something like on the ground that I could hit. 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Collinsville's champion Gavin Rose is going to try to reclaim his championship belt Friday, August 28th, 6 p.m. at the Gridiron Sports Bar inside River Spirit Casino Resort for the Gavin Rose Bowl.
0: This year, Gavin goes head-to-head with TU football linebacker C.J. Turner in EA Sports College Football 27 on the PlayStation 5. 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
1: So come cheer him on and see who takes home the Gavin Rose Bowl belt. All ages are welcome. 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
1: Hey, what's up? It's Daniel from Tig and Daniel. Believe it or not, August is here, and it's kind of like the unofficial start to organized chaos. School's back, sports are starting back, schedules are packed, and if your current car is showing its age, hey, this might be the perfect excuse to make an upgrade like I did. 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

0: 98.5 The Bull, Tig and Dan. I remember we had that plumber call the other day, and he said, and then there was another guy, and he says, hey, we don't like it when we're on a job site and the plumbers don't broom up or something.
1: Don't sweep?
0: Yeah.
1: You refer to sweeping as, quote, broom up?
0: Right. And my brother, he kind of works in a related industry, and he was saying that plumbers, and I think I read this once, totally forgot that plumbers, they're having to go through all that waste, and if they have, like, a cut on their finger, they can get super sick. Because it absorbs, like, whatever's in that waste, and they end up sick, a plumber will.
1: Okay.
0: What? I mean, that's quite the job hazard, don't you think?
1: If they're sweeping, that's because it's new construction, and thus the plumbing won't have waste in it.
0: Right,
1: yet.
0: So the plumbers, they were talking about that, too, because I met a plumber, and he said, yeah, the new construction's, like, easier because it's easy to get in and stuff.
1: Right.
0: But the existing construction, you know, where somebody calls you, man, you get real sick from that. You have to go to the doctor and... I thought the worst that would happen is like a pipe fell on your head, but no, they get worried about infectious disease.
1: Yeah, of course.

0: 98.5 The Bull, Tig and Daniel. I think I got a little bit of an entrepreneurial spirit. Daniel and I did something I've never done. I don't think you've done it. My son didn't do it. We went to a trading card show here in Tulsa over the weekend. And there's Pokemon there, and then they had sports cards and a lot of Oklahoma stuff, football cards and baseball cards. And we're going around, and a lot of it, what I liked about it too, was it looked like families were doing this, setting up their own booths, and they'd have their kids there with them, and the kids were experts at some of the cards, and it was a cool event. And the idea is you can go up and buy the card, you can try to sell them a card, or maybe you want to trade a card with them, right?
1: Yeah, card show.
0: So my son, he's walking around, his birthday's coming up, and I said, all right, you know, pick a card that you really would like. And anyway, the card costs $50. And I go, oh, okay. But I said, it is his birthday, and I'm trying to learn things that he's interested in, like these cards and stuff. And so I said, as to participate, yes, let's go ahead and get that card. And then instead of enjoying the moment with my son I started saying, how can I make money off this card real quick? How can I flip this card? So I get the card at this booth over here for $50. Now I'm going to see if I can sell it at another booth across the way for just a little more than $50 to another guy. And of course, this breaks my son's spirit because he wants the card. And I'm going, but we can make $4 or $5 on this thing.
1: Well, you wanted to see if you got duped too.
0: Yeah, I wanted to see, you know, like if I went to another guy and he says that card's only worth $8 and I wanted to know that as well, and I paid $50 for it. But we went up to a guy, and how nice was this guy? He didn't have to do this for me, but I found a guy and he looked like a pretty good card expert, and I said, well, what's this card worth? And he said, you want to know what it's worth? And he told us how to do it and stuff. And he said, this card is worth maybe around just above $50. So everybody was pretty honest and stuff, right?
1: Yeah, the guy was showing us the ropes on how you do this. I was shocked. There was something called a ripping station. I guess when you open packs of Pokemon cards, that's called a rip.
0: Right.
1: So your little son wanted to do a rip. We go to the card thing. I buy the pack of cards for him. He rips them open, looks at them, takes two or three out of them, and gives back the rest. And I'm like, what the heck are you doing? We just bought those. And he just turns around and gives them the cards back. It'd be like going to the shoe store, buying a pair of shoes, and just handing them one back.
0: It was the weirdest thing I've ever seen, at like any collectible. Yeah, I guess some of the cards are so useless to you that you can just give them back to the guy who sold them to you.
1: Yeah, what a great business for that guy.
0: But it reminds me of getting baseball cards. And I have thousands upon thousands of baseball cards to this day that I collected when I was about 10 years old. And half the cards, well, I'd say 98% of the cards, pure garbage. But I wasn't giving them away. I still kept them. But it'd have been smart for me to give them away in a way, now that I think about it. I've been lugging around 20 pounds of baseball cards for 20 years. I should have just, this is all garbage. I've looked it up. I don't have any value to these cards. Why not just get rid of the garbage ones? So that's what they do. You buy the cards, and then at the trading card shows, when you don't like a card, you can just give it back to them. So they have to throw it away, basically.
1: It was pretty wild.
0: It was pretty wild. I'd never seen anything like
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1: Hey, what's up? It's Daniel from Tig and Daniel. Believe it or not, August is here, and it's kind of like the unofficial start to organized chaos. School's back, sports are starting back, schedules are packed, and if your current car is showing its age, hey, this might be the perfect excuse to make an upgrade like I did. 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
1: We have a bull on the ranch named Five. The number nine must have been hungry because 98.5 The Bull. 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

0: Dano, I agreed to host a slumber party, and so my boy's having a little party at the house. And I was thinking about, for my first manna, the drone thing, my first manna free gift when you get on. I'm thinking about getting that drone over to my place. There's a lot of trees where I live, so will they tell me a designated spot they're going to drop this thing from the air?
1: You know, I don't know about that. Because I put in several addresses. Remember when I was trying to get something delivered here, and they wouldn't come over here. It comes to my house. I don't know if it will come to your place or not.
0: Well, also, you know how Uber, I've done this before for certain people. I will order an Uber for them that I don't get into, but I tell the Uber app, hey, go pick them up over at Mazio's. And it'll go, will I be able to just freak somebody out and drop, you know, have this spacecraft come from outer space and they don't expect it and it's above their house?
1: You know, I don't know the answer to that. I don't know that I didn't have to verify. I didn't have to put an ID in the app or anything like that saying, like, hey, I live here 100%. So, yeah. I mean.
0: So you could have a buddy that, now I don't have that card and all that, but, you know, you could have a buddy that ate some of those, you know. He's already wigging out. Then you fly a spaceship over his house.
1: That'd be pretty mean to do to somebody that is prone to wig out, as you say. And then they're just sitting there on their back porch, and all of a sudden a dog-sized drone appears and drops a package down and then flies off real quick.
0: Yeah.
1: You're going to be wondering what the heck is going on.
0: Leave some Reese's Pieces in that package.
1: They might run like a young mule.
0: Imagine you're freaking, and then that thing comes down.

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1: More music. More music. I love the music that they play.
0: And the human touch. Oh, not like in a creepy way.

0: 98.5 The Bull, Tig and Daniel.
1: You ever had a person live above you?
0: Yeah.
1: The most dainty person, when they walk around, is going to make quite a bit of noise. Your loud upstairs neighbor may not be what they seem. After moving to L.A., this lady named Heidi discovered the noise above her was coming from an 85-year-old Carol who lives alone. After hearing Carol's story, Heidi helped her raise over $60,000. And now Carol gets regular visits from Heidi.
2: My first night was a little rough. Noisy neighbor above.
3: It's your downstairs neighbor. Do you need anything?
4: This poor lady can barely get down the stairs. And I'm wondering what the bowling

0: ball sound is. That's her walker. Carol, you got family?
1: No.
0: Got no family here?
1: No.
0: Ma'am?
1: I've been alone for years.
2: Oh, my
3: her
2: God.
3: Quality of life, it's rough.
4: So getting her AC units, he's replacing the carpet, putting a screen door in, and even a stove.
5: Heidi, I'm deeply grateful for all you have done for me, and I love you dearly.
2: Look at that. So she was hearing a bunch of noise. She goes, oh, they're inconsiderate. And then she goes up and meets them. It turns out it's just a lady with a walker.
6: Yeah, I find that, you know, a lot of people, because I've done this too, you know, somebody's having a loud party and the first reaction is, we ought to call the cops on them. If you just walk over there and you kind of make friends with people, you'll find out, oh, they're just like me. You know, every now and then I might get a little loud over here. I don't know. You know, it doesn't mean you have to call the cops every time. And in that case, breaks my heart. She hadn't had visitors in a while, and she's up there doing it all alone. And now, you know, I've lived in a situation where I'm like, why is this person so loud up there? Like, do they have any sense of fairness or any decorum
7: Jesse
6: on how
7: Butler.
6: To be a decent neighbor?
2: Yeah.
6: And I go, apparently they don't, but I bet if I met them and I'd understand something like, oh, well, I was a walker the whole time. Then I'm nervous that one day, when I'm very old, a couple of years from now, nobody will come visit me. And I'm up there needing help getting down the stairs and stuff like that. That's rough.
2: Can you imagine 85 and then having to, you know,
6: 85 years old. That stinks.
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There's Kacey Musgraves on 98.5 The Bull. Well, Friday night, she kicked off her tour, her Middle of Nowhere tour. Performed Rhinestone while floating on a giant pair of disco balls. Yes, she did. She sure did. Here's Billy Carrington on The Bull.

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0: There's Hardy with Eric Church, Morgan Wallen, and Tim McGraw with MacArthur on 98.5 The Bull. And Hardy talks a little bit about here where he's talking about how the song came about. Jameson Rogers apparently came up with it and how the name came about.
1: This entire song really stands on the shoulders of Jameson Rogers. Jameson brought in this thing and it was like, my name's John MacArthur and I drive a John Deere. That was the original first line. And it was more, his idea was more about just a single farmer, and the idea 100% came from Jameson Rogers, and he has a buddy named John MacArthur. So Jameson's going to owe all of his royalties to that guy one day.
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6: Hey, what's up? It's Daniel from Tig and Daniel. Believe it or not, August is here, and it's kind of like the unofficial start to organized chaos. School's back, sports are starting back, schedules are packed, and if your current car is showing its age, hey, this might be the perfect excuse to make an upgrade like I did. I can honestly tell you when it came time for me to buy a new vehicle, I went to Don Carlton Honda. 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

is Riley Green on 98.5 The Bull. And you probably heard he's going to be on The Voice this season. He's even got himself a custom chair, place for his hat, all that good stuff. The Voice is going to premiere on September 21st, so not too far away. Here's Lainey on The Bull.

0: There's Luke Combs, Cold as You on 98.5 The Bull. I'm Dina. Thanks for spending your workday with us. Another fantastic day that's not 100 degrees. I consider any day when it's not 100 now to be absolutely fantastic. But the hundreds are coming back, so good news, bad news. Hey, we want you to help us support our good friends at the Ronald McDonald House of Tulsa. 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

98.5 The Bull. 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Yep. 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

98.5 The Bull, this guy's going to open for Thomas Rhett at the BOK Center next month, and he's going to be at our next Bull Live with Tig and Daniel. You got your invites all week on the 740 Bullfight. This is Zach Jock King with us. Here's Get to Drinking.

Got a song request? 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Something on your mind? 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

0: horses. There's Lainey Wilson on 98.5 The Bull. Well, Lainey Wilson is definitely a hard worker. She's done tons of touring. Well, one time she was talking to Keith Urban, and I guess talking about how tired she was. She was just going 24-7, and he had some pretty good advice for her. Pretty brief, but pretty good.
1: I was so tired. I had been on the road. I think we played 180-something shows that year.
2: Right.
1: And I saw him, and I was telling him, I was just like, I'm tired. And he was like, no whining on the yacht.
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98.5 The Bull, another glorious day under the hundreds. Not going to be 100 today. I don't think we get back in the hundreds until, I'd like to say never, but unfortunately, Sunday. Here's Ashley Cook.

0: back.
1: Flatland Cavalry on 98.5 The Bull. I'm Dina. I appreciate you spending your workday with us. And if you would do us a big old favor, rate our music for us, okay? You could win a $100 gift card. I should put that right up front. And I don't know anybody who couldn't use an extra $100 right now. 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I just had a mini stroke when I got my last one, so I think we could all use an extra $100. And it really won't take you that long. You can probably do it while you're working today. Throw on some headphones. 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

98.5 The Bull. 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Makes me want to go home and see my dog right now. 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
2: He's a ranch hand and a pinch man. Hotter than the red on the cattle brand. Cause she's a gold digger with a quick trigger. A cast iron skillet swinging lid flipper. Now he's a double wide on the county line. Sit

horseback. 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

98.5 The Bull be up a little early with Tig and Daniel tomorrow. They got PBR tickets for PBR at the Muskogee Civic Center in October. 6:40 on the early giveaway. 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

0: There's Kenny Chesney on 98.5 The Wool. And got some really bad news today for the country music world. Dolly Parton has passed away at age 80. And I mean, she's just such a treasure. So sad to have to see that news today. I think even yesterday she was doing an interview and talking about how much she had left to do. And she definitely would have kept on doing all the good work that she's done her whole life. So really bad news for the country world, or just really the world, because everyone definitely loved Dolly.
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0: There's Chris Stapleton on Natty 85 The Bull. I'm Dina. Hey, coming up this Friday night, join us for what is our third annual Gavin Rose Bowl. We're having it at the Gridiron at River Spirit Casino Resort Friday night from 6 to 8. And the first year, you know, Gavin took on Tig and beat him terribly. Last year, he took on Coach Lamb from TU. He got beaten. This year, he's taken on TU linebacker C.J. Turner in EA Sports College Football 27. It's always a really good time, so come see us again 6 to 8 this Friday night, and we'll find out who takes home. There's actually a championship belt for this. Seriously, there is. We'll see who takes that home this Friday night at the Gridiron.
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There's Dan and Shay's new one. That's Say So on 98.5 The Bull. 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
12: 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Coffee's fine.
13: Well, I guess it's that time.
14: It's about that time.
15: It's showtime.
0: Kick you in the what?
16: Now, you heard him.
0: Okay, let's just make sure. He didn't get us in trouble already. I mean, dang, the show hadn't even really started yet, and the background singers are getting us in trouble. What's going on around here?
16: Yeah.
0: Hey, welcome aboard. We're Broadway and Friends. I'm Broadway.
16: I'm T-Wall.
17: And I am Mitch Pancake English.
0: And we want you to be smarter when you leave our show than you were when you showed up, and we're going to teach you some stuff now so that that can actually happen. T-Wall, what will you be pouring into our minds today, sir?
16: Here's one for you. Cereal is named after a Roman goddess. The name comes from Ceres, the goddess of agriculture and the harvest. Her little brother and sister are famous as well. That would be Applejack and Fruity Pebbles.
0: No, I don't think that's right.
16: Whole family's.
0: No, you're looking at the wrong list, man.
17: Trix. I thought her name was Trix.
16: No, yeah, Trixie.
0: That's just no.
17: Country music has a cereal and Kicks.
16: Yeah.
17: That's all I got. I'm sorry.
0: Wow. Okay. Way to reach for it, Pancake.
17: I did. I went down that road and I go, you know what, Dre?
0: Go for it.
17: This is too narrow. I can't turn around. This is interesting. You know, we joke about the French folks all the time, but the French language has 17 different words for the word surrender.
0: Wow.
16: That's right.
0: Because at one point or another, they've used them all.
16: They used
0: them all. Wow. All right.
16: Same white flag, though, I'm telling you.
17: There you go. They should change it to the white flag.
0: All right. So this is interesting here, and I don't know, you may think it's terrifying, but this is what it is. We have now officially gone 2 decades since a human being beat a computer at a game of chess.
16: Oh.
0: It's been 20 years, and listen, it's never going to happen again. I mean, that was pre-AI and all that. Yeah,
17: Bobby Fischer, is that who that was?
0: Yeah, I think it was Bobby Fischer. I don't know that anybody can be smart enough to beat it now. I mean, think about it. Because now it has access to the internet. And they can go find all the cool chess moves.
16: Right.
0: I don't know. Might as well just let the computers play each other. And that sounds like a riveting thing to watch on ESPN, too, doesn't it?
17: We talked about it last year, but it's happening again this year. China's having their AI Olympics where they have all these Android robots doing. I'm telling you, man. Even the orchestra was playing music. It was all robots.
16: Oh, okay. Wow. Yeah, right.
0: I read a little blurb that came, I think
17: playing
0: it's already
17: tennis.
0: Already started doing this thing, and it said that one of the robots ran a 100-meter dash, I think, and beat Usain Bolt's time.
16: Yeah. Oh, yeah.
17: That's it, man.
0: Yeah, and never, it didn't overheat or anything. It just did it. The jokers are fast. I'm telling you, when you make them mad, you're not getting away from them. They're coming for us.
17: Man.
0: You're not getting away from them.
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1: Hey, it's Broadway and Friends, and, you know, normally this time every day we try to get you up to date on all the biggest things that are going on in Nashville. And the fact of the matter today is there's only one story in country music, and it's one that none of us ever wanted to deliver. I'm sure by now you've heard that Dolly Parton passed away earlier today at the age of 80 here in Nashville. And, you know, here's the thing. We're not one of those shows that has a bunch of pre-recorded, pre-packaged, shiny Hollywood-produced obituaries in the system just waiting for someone to pass so we can throw it on the air. We're just the kind of people that hope that Dolly Parton would never do that, even though we knew that she would. I mean, obviously, we knew that it was inevitable that there was going to come a day when we were going to be living in a world without Dolly Parton. And that day is today. I'm sad to say that. And, you know, I thought, well, what can we do? We really haven't had a lot of time to digest all of this. And so we don't have anything, you know, put together. And that's for another day, really. I think today, rather than just read off all of her huge list of accomplishments that she had as an artist, because that's the thing and everybody's going to be focusing on, all the number ones and the Grand Ole Opry membership and the movies and all the things she did. But here's the thing about Dolly Parton that I just want to focus on right now, and that is the fact that she was beautiful inside and out, right? This woman used her fame and she used her fortune to the benefit of others. She was never selfish with her money. She gave all the time. We've talked about this before. We will never know the total amount of money that Dolly Parton has given to the needy of the world. You know, we always go back to that example of when that wildfire ran through Gatlinburg, Tennessee, and Dolly paid all of the people who lost their homes a salary every month until they got their homes rebuilt and paid for some of those homes to be rebuilt. And that's just the tip of the iceberg, some of the things that Dolly's done. You may remember she dropped a cool $1 million into the fund to try to find a cure for COVID and all that was going on. I mean, she's always been one of the first ones to step up to the plate and say, hey, how can I help? And yes, she was a successful singer, songwriter, actress, playwright, businesswoman, all of that stuff. But none of that matters. The only thing that matters right now is, at least to me, is that Dolly Parton was a beautiful person from the inside out. And she did beautiful things all around the world and helped out so many people. And I'm just trying to figure out how we're supposed to live in a world without Dolly Parton. I don't know. And, you know, and I think one of the greatest things you can say about Dolly is this. And, you know, everybody loves Dolly Parton. I've never met a single person that had any...

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1: A hot Tuesday, sunshine gives way to a few late day clouds, a high around 99 in Tulsa with light and variable winds. Much hotter south of Tulsa, where highs will climb well over 100 degrees. A low of 75 Wednesday morning, a few scattered showers and storms possible. Another chance for scattered storms Wednesday afternoon, a high of 96. For the Bob Mills Weather Center, I'm News on 6 meteorologist Stephen Nairns.
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1: Interesting thing happened down in Florida. And I know that's a weird thing to say because something interesting is always happening down in Florida. Yeah. But this one's kind of different. First of all, I guess it's good to be born into money. Clearly, this young lady was born into a family with a lot of money because here's what she was doing. Her name's Faith Tinkley. That's T-E-N-K-L-E-Y.
2: Ooh, Tinkley.
1: She took the family twin-engine plane and left Florida and was flying down to the Bahamas to pick up her mom and dad because they were down in the Bahamas for the weekend, I'm sure. And she was going to fly down there and pick them up and bring them back. Well, not long after takeoff, the plane started having some mechanical issues. And then she was like, well, I better go on and land. Something's not right. Let me put my landing gear down. Well, she put her landing gear down. But it didn't go down. The landing gear was all jacked up. She couldn't get it to work. Yeah, I've got a problem there. So we don't have any landing gear now, and we're having look out. The right engine just went out. Okay, now we got issues, right? By the way, Faith is 23 years old, but she is a licensed pilot, obviously. And she was like, well, I got to put this thing down somewhere before it crashes. She goes, I guess I'm going to have to do a water landing. The wheels aren't down. Might as well. So she... maneuvers the plane and does her thing. Says she avoided, because had to get it down kind of low to land it in the water. So she was maneuvering around buildings. And then when she got out by the water, she's there at Boca Raton, Florida. At the beach, there's people everywhere in the water. She said, I had to dodge a couple of paddle boarders. And she finally found a spot where there was nobody in the water, and she just gently sat the plane down in the water. Now, gently or not, that's still an emergency landing, and that plane's not a water plane, so, that's bad stuff. And then she just opened the door and climbed out of the plane, started swimming toward the beach. But meanwhile, a lifeguard that was at the beach saw the plane come in, and he was like, well, time to go into Baywatch mode. And off he went, running in slow motion to the water. He gets in the water, and he is swimming out to the plane, and they kind of met about halfway. And the interesting thing about this is she wasn't hurt at all, didn't have a scratch on her.
3: Wow.
1: But she was heading to the Bahamas. Remember I told you that, right? Mm-hmm. So she was dressed to go to the Bahamas. She already had a bikini on, and she had a little skirt that she was wearing over the bikini. But because she was getting in the water to swim, she was like, "This thing's gonna slow me down." So she took the skirt off, and it was just her in the bikini. So when the people on the beach saw the lifeguard and the woman in the bikini coming up out of the water, they just automatically assumed that the woman had rescued the dude. Because they were like, I don't know why they... I mean, he was in a swimsuit, too. Oh, I don't know why they... But they were like, no, that's not what happened at all. The woman in the bikini was actually the pilot of the plane. So, I mean, exciting day on the beach there at Boca Raton, right? And I guess her mom and dad are just stuck in the Bahamas for a minute, which...
4: Women in bikinis. Is there anything they can't do?
5: No. Right? Yeah.
4: We need more women in bikinis.
1: All I can think about with this whole thing was, that's rich kid problems right
3: that
1: there.
3: Is, yeah, that is it. Third world rich kid problems. Yeah.
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1: Spell the word and.
0: You're going to see a tab on there that says podcast. And if you click on that podcast, it's going to open up a whole new world of entertainment for you.
1: It's going to change your life.
0: I don't know about all that. But it's going to open up some new streams of entertainment for you, that's for sure. 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
2: Well, I got no video on it,
0: Who's guest this week on Opinion-ish?
2: This past week we had on Kurt Weisler, who was talking about intentions. And we have on coming up on Wednesday's show, because a new episode coming out, is going to be Amy Sweezy. Now, she is a meteorologist here in Orlando, but she's like, she was Miss Orlando when it come to the weather. You turn on TV, everybody turn her on in the morning and everything. She walked away from it back right before the pandemic, and she's like, I'm starting something brand new. I'm starting my life over, and that's basically what we're talking about, is starting over. Even at any age, you can be able to do it. She's got a TED Talk out, and so we discussed that and how you could start over at any age. Really inspiring stuff.
0: So she did that before the pandemic?
2: Right before the pandemic, not knowing. They had asked her to stay an extra month so that she could, because they couldn't hire anybody. Nobody was, hiring freeze first on. You couldn't fly anywhere. And then even if you did, you couldn't be in the same room doing the weather and everything. And so she decided to do that. And then she went to go try and do another TV show, and it had nothing to do with weather, and they wouldn't let her out of her contract, even though she had done that to it before. Wow. She had to wait a year. Wow. So, but it gave her some time to be able to think her plan over, and she did a great job. She's on.
1: You two are going to be so weather geeky together, those weather words. We don't know what you're talking about.
2: Now, actually, you know what kind of questions I asked her? I was like, hey, you know, I've always wanted to know, and this is true, I always want to know this. When there's severe weather, what do the male meteorologists do?
0: And roll their sleeves up.
2: But what do women? They don't get to roll their sleeves up or anything. How do you know when it's bad weather?
0: The women just keep their calm. Whatever they're wearing, they don't change it up. But a dude, man, because we're going to start sweating.
1: The jacket comes off, right?
2: The jacket, yes.
1: Then the tie gets unloosened.
0: Yep.
1: You got to unloosen it and unbutton the top button.
0: Yeah.
1: Then the sleeves come off.
0: And listen, if you ever turn the TV on and the weather dude is not wearing a tie and his sleeves are rolled up and the top button is unbuttoned, I'd just turn the TV off and go and get under the
1: bed. Head for the basement, man. Yeah,
0: exactly. Because there's bad stuff happening at that point. But you're right. The women, they just do it. They're like,
2: they never have to worry.
0: I don't know why everybody's changing clothes up in here. I got this. And so that's pretty awesome. So, all right. So that's on Opinion-ish this week. And you can go to our website and click on that. You're also going to find Anonymous America, which is celebrating its, I think, seventh. We're almost 2 months in now, I think. Almost 2 months. And, man, the one that went up yesterday, you got to check this out, man. There's a guy from the Vietnam War that I found that did something unbelievable. He was a prisoner of war, and what he did is amazing. You just got a guy. I can't even begin to explain to you without just telling you the whole story, what he did, but it's unbelievable. So make sure you go check that out. That's the latest issue, or episode, rather. And we put those out three times a week.
1: Does it involve a watch for his buddy's son? No. Pulp Fiction is what I'm. What I'm saying?
0: No. Why you gotta try to tank a man when he's having a moment here, dude? And by the way, if you listened yesterday, we finished up the free peek, the little sneak peek of an episode of Nash Villains.
1: Yes.
0: Which is the new podcast that we're putting together that's going to launch on September 1st, and you will be able to subscribe to that either this afternoon or tomorrow. That's supposed to be up, where you can just search Nash Villains, and we're going to put it on our stuff too, and you just click it and you can subscribe to it, and that way when it starts, you don't have to try to remember it and go look for it. It'll just pop up on your phone. Bing! New episode of Nash Villains, and you can check it out. And we got some good, man, you wouldn't believe the kind of stuff goes on in this town, man.
1: I'm telling you, man.
0: There's some crazy stuff happening around here. So you can check all those out on our website. Once again, it's BroadwayAndFriends.com.
1: Spell out the word and.
0: Don't do it. Do it. Do it now. Subscribe while you still can. They're totally free. What are you waiting for?
1: That's right.
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Up next with Broadway and Friends, a segment we wish we didn't have to do, but every day we tell you what's going on in Nashville. And I'm sure you know by now there's only one story in country music today, so yes, we're going to

0: Hey, it's Broadway and Friends, and you know, normally this time every day we try to get you up to date on all the biggest things that are going on in Nashville. And the fact of the matter today is there's only one story in country music, and it's one that none of us ever wanted to deliver. I'm sure by now you've heard that Dolly Parton passed away earlier today at the age of 80 here in Nashville. And, you know, here's the thing. We're not one of those shows that has a bunch of pre-recorded, pre-packaged, shiny Hollywood-produced obituaries in the system just waiting for someone to pass so we can throw it on the air. We're just the kind of people that hope that Dolly Parton would never do that. Even though we knew that she would. I mean, obviously, we knew that it was inevitable that there was going to come a day when we were going to be living in a world without Dolly Parton. And that day is today. And I'm sad to say that. And, you know, I thought, well, what can we do? We really haven't had a lot of time to digest all of this. And so we don't have anything, you know, put together. And that's for another day, really. I think today, rather than just read off all of her huge list of accomplishments that she had as an artist, because that's the thing, and everybody's going to be focusing on all the number ones and the Grand Ole Opry membership and the movies and all the things she did. But here's the thing about Dolly Parton that I just want to focus on right now, and that is the fact that she was beautiful inside and out, right? This woman used her fame and she used her fortune to the benefit of others. She was never selfish with her money. She gave all the time. We've talked about this before. We will never know the total amount of money that Dolly Parton has given to the needy of the world. You know, we always go back to that example of when that wildfire ran through Gatlinburg, Tennessee, and Dolly paid all of the people who lost their homes a salary every month until they got their homes rebuilt and paid for some of those homes to be rebuilt. And that's just the tip of the iceberg, some of the things that Dolly's done. You may remember she dropped a cool $1 million into the fund to try to find a cure for COVID and all that was going on. I mean, she's always been one of the first ones to step up to the plate and say, hey, how can I help? And yes, she was a successful singer, songwriter, actress, playwright, businesswoman, all of that stuff. But none of that matters. The only thing that matters right now is, at least to me, is that Dolly Parton was a beautiful person from the inside out. And she did beautiful things all around the world and helped out so many people. And I'm just trying to figure out how we're supposed to live in a world without Dolly Parton. I don't know. And, you know, and I think one of the greatest things you can say about Dolly is this. And, you know, everybody loves Dolly Parton. I've never met a single person that had any negative thing to say about Dolly. And when you talk about people that are popular, you know, there are people that are popular that are also polarizing. Not everybody likes every celebrity. But Dolly Parton, her fan base went from the most extreme right or left political people that you can think of. But just here's the line that I will draw for you. From the most hardcore MAGA Republican all the way to the drag queens. And everybody in between loved Dolly Parton. And there are precious few people that have ever been able to say that. And I just think that's a huge mark that she left on the world, was that she showed us all that you could be friends with everybody if you just put out a little effort. And I think that's a great example that we all should follow. And yes, we will get around to doing something as we always try to tip our hat to the famous people that we lose, especially those that we love as much as we did Dolly. And yes, that will happen. But right now, We're just gonna sit and think about all the good things that she did for this world. And hopefully those good things will continue. Someone will pick up that mantle and take off with it and continue the work of Dolly Parton for all eternity. God bless you, Dolly Parton. Rest easy.
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1: It has been a hot afternoon. We have an ozone alert in effect here this evening, but we do have a chance of a few scattered showers and thundershowers have been developing just west of Tulsa. Those will be moving in this evening, and we have about 20 to 30% coverage. Later on tonight, about a 30% chance of an additional shower or thundershower through tomorrow morning. Look for lows tonight, 74. High tomorrow, around 94. And then we should see temperatures low to mid-90s both Thursday and Friday, so not as hot. From News on 6, I'm meteorologist
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1: So this is a nice little warm and fuzzy story for you, okay? You got a 20-year-old college student, lives in Ohio, and he decided to do a fundraiser. His name is Ethan Corona, and he partnered up with a local nonprofit, and they raised a little over $10,000, okay? Then they took that $10,000, they called up several local hospitals, and they said, we would like to buy unpaid medical debt. You know how, like the collection companies do. Yeah. They'll call up and go, hey, you got a bill there for $100,000. We'll give you, you know, $18.50 and a six-pack for it. And then we're going to hound whoever that owes you that money until the day they die, right? Mm-hmm. And we're going to ruin their credit and all that kind of stuff. Well, they took that $10,000 and they paid off a bunch of debt. And when I say they paid off a bunch of debt, I mean they paid off a bunch of debt. $1.2 million, pancake.
2: Oh, wow. Wow.
1: For 10 grand. $1.2 million. Ethan said he was totally stunned because he found out that the nonprofit, when they called the hospitals, they were able to turn every dollar that they raised into $100 of canceled medical debt, which is great.
2: Wow.
1: Right? I mean, that's awesome. So some people in Ohio, $1.2 million, that had to be a bunch of people that don't have to worry about
2: paying. Which tells me they're charging us too much.
1: And
2: right?
1: There it is.
2: If they're willing to do that.
1: So let me say this to you, Mr. Hospital CEO.
2: Yeah.
1: I bet you that if you reached out to the average patient who had a $30,000, $40,000, $50,000 bill with you and said, hey, if you give me $20, we'll wipe this debt out.
2: Right.
1: I bet you they'd take you up on that deal.
2: They do it all the time,
3: don't they?
1: And here's my question: why aren't they doing that? Because you could let the dude that owes you the money pay it off,
2: mm-hmm.
1: or you could take the $20 from some collection agency.
2: Right.
1: It's the same $20.

0: Right? I mean, it's not like when the collection agency...
1: And then the collection agency's hounding somebody for a lot more than that.
0: Yeah, and it's
1: what I'm saying?
0: If that dude said, okay, Mr. Collection Man, I'll give you that $30,000. It's not like the hospital's going to get any more than that 20 bucks because they sold the debt to the collection people.
2: Right.
0: Right?
2: Yeah.
0: So I think there's where the lead got buried in that story. I think
3: it's the equivalent of, let's say, I borrowed $100 from you, Broadway, and I go, hey, man, you want me to get you a Coke?
1: Yeah, right.
3: Right? Yeah. That's really what it is. And you would probably take the Coke, wouldn't you?
1: Yeah. We're not even, aren't we?
3: Yeah, right.
0: Here's the thing, though. You got to look at it like this. Let's say I loan you $100.
3: Sure.
0: And you had some insurance plan, and that insurance plan paid me back 60 of the 100. So now you only owe me 40. And after 3 or 4 years, I'm like, I'm not ever getting that 40 bucks back. And you go, hey, man, can I buy you a Coke? And I'm like, well, at least I'm getting something out of
3: it. Yeah, there you go.
0: And so, I mean, so
3: there you are. You're right.
0: It's like T-Wall said, if you can afford to sell $100 worth of debt for a dollar, your prices are too high. Just want to throw that out there. And y'all think about that. I'm telling you, one day when I'm in charge, things are going to be different. That's all I'm saying.
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0: Well, Daniel, we got a ticket for our early risers in addition to the bullfight. Let's start at 6:40.
1: That's PBR. They're going to be at the Muskogee for the professional bull riders in Muskogee. And then at 7:40, we got a 98.5 The Bull live event with Zach John King.
0: That's going to be at Kane's Ballroom. You can be there tomorrow, 6:40, 7:40. 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
1: There are Florida stories, and then there are Florida stories.
2: Mm-hmm.
1: And today we are going to present you a story that I would like to declare is Florida squared.
3: All right.
1: You ain't gonna believe this, so let's head down to the Sunshine State and see what's going on. Is it the heat, the humidity, the alligators? We don't have any idea, but something's driving them crazy.

0: jump on it.
1: Where are we headed, Broadway?
2: Let's go to Titusville. And we check in with our resident Florida man, Mitch Pancake English, to find out where the heck is Titusville?
3: It's by the space shuttle by Cape Canaveral.
2: Oh, okay. Cool. Well, here's what happened in Titusville. Last Thursday morning around 2:20 in the morning, there were a couple of deputies that were out, and they were just on patrol. They were just riding around. They weren't answering a call or anything. And they happened to notice, when they looked down a street while they were sitting in an intersection, there's a fire in the road.
1: Which they thought, middle of the road?
2: In the middle of the road at 2:20 in the morning. You got to go check that out, right?
1: Yeah, you do.
2: So they went down to the fire to investigate, and that's when they found one Scott Taylor. Now, Scott was standing there by the fire admiring his handiwork because he's the one that built the fire.
1: Mm.
2: He had a big old knife tucked into his waistband.
1: Mm-hmm.
2: He had a sword in one hand and a half-gallon jug of Captain Morgan spiced rum in the other.
1: Armady.
2: My man.
3: There he is.
2: Now, the deputies say the fire was right in front of Scott's home. They also say they have visited Scott's home around 5 times in the past 6 months because he keeps burning stuff illegally. Apparently, Scott's favorite pastime is to set fire to stuff in the middle of the road in front of his house or on the sidewalk in front of his house.
1: Which
2: both of those are illegal, even in Florida.
1: Mm-hmm.
2: So the deputies reported that Scott put down the knife and the sword when they asked. It took him a little longer to put down the Captain Morgan, but he finally did that too.
1: Yeah.
2: They asked him, why are you setting fire in the road? And he couldn't give them an answer because he was about halfway through the half gallon of Captain Morgan's.
1: Yeah.
2: So they arrested him, and they took him to the Titusville Police Department. Now, correct me if I'm wrong, Pancake. Titusville sounds like it's probably not a very large metropolitan area.
3: No. It's just south of Mems, I believe, too. Okay, yeah. So it's moderately sized, but not huge. Okay. I mean, it's a moderate place.
2: So it'll make sense to you when I tell you that when they took him into the Titusville PD, they put Scott in the holding cell, which is in the same area with the booking desk.
3: Okay.
2: And on his way into the cell, somehow or another, Scott managed to break one of the sprinklers for fires off the ceiling, which promptly caused the holding cell and the booking room to flood.
1: That's not good. Not good.
2: Which just goes to prove,
3: go big.
2: It ain't always a good thing when you get a little captain in you.
3: That's right.
2: Not
3: at all.
2: We once again ask the burning question.
0: What's up, Florida? What's up? What's up, Florida? What's up, Florida? Jump on it.
4: You know what they say, the best things in life are free.
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0: Tig, it's game time again. Collinsville's champion Gavin Rose is going to try to reclaim his championship belt Friday, August 28th, 6 p.m. at the Gridiron Sports Bar inside River Spirit Casino Resort for the Gavin Rose Bowl.
1: This year, Gavin goes head-to-head with TU football linebacker C.J. Turner in EA Sports College Football 27 on the PlayStation 5. Played on one of the biggest screens you have ever seen.
0: So come cheer him on and see who takes home the Gavin Rose Bowl belt. 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
1: 98.5 Bullseye Traffic from the Mullen Plumbing Traffic Center.
2: Traffic issue at Route 66, 11th Street, southbound 169 is causing a backup to 244. Ramp crowding will delay you at I-44 BA interchange and stop and go southbound 75 into 96. I'm Randy Fuller with Oklahoma's own traffic.
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1: I don't know why people survey other people on the things that they survey other people on sometimes, because I'm like, who cares? But I thought this was interesting because it could start a conversation here that I think maybe we need to have this conversation, because we've all been friends a long time and I bet we don't know this about each other. But here's what they did. They went out and surveyed several thousand people and they said, hey, how do you like your potatoes cooked?
2: And they go, get out of my face. Why you ask me a question like that?
1: Right. Take your clipboard and
2: take your clipboard. Well, why are you bothering me?
1: Yeah. Did you really ring my doorbell and get me out of the shower to ask me how I want my potatoes cooked? Well, I guess I'm here. I'll go ahead and answer your question.
2: All right.
1: Here's the shocking revelation that they came up with. 30% of Americans, this was the big one, 30% of Americans say their favorite way to eat potatoes is, anybody want to take a stab at it?
2: Potato chips.
3: French fries.
1: French fries.
2: Okay.
1: That's the way everybody likes them the best. Mashed potatoes, 17%. 16% said baked potatoes. 7% said potato chips. But another 7% said roasted potatoes. So potato chips and roasted potatoes are tied.
2: Okay. All right. Yeah.
1: 6% said hash browns, 5 said tater tots, 4 said potato salad, and 2 said other. I don't even know what that means. Were you just eating them out of the ground? I mean, I don't know. Just
2: because that was the guy who wanted to get them off the front yard. Yeah, other.
1: Yeah.
3: How would you like your potatoes, sir? Other. Yeah, right.
1: Jeez, right. Other. Yeah. That answer is also called, I don't know, ask your mama. That's kind of the way that goes.
2: Yeah,
1: and then 1% of the people they surveyed said, I don't like potatoes at all.
2: Woo.
1: I don't.
2: How are you not liking potatoes?
1: I didn't even know as many ways as there are to make a potato. I didn't even know those people existed. I mean, I thought potatoes was like the thing that was going to save us all after the nukes go off. I mean, potatoes keep growing. So
2: you better get used to them. Right?
1: I mean, we'll all be fat because there's nothing but carbs, but that's beside the point. I'd rather be fat and alive than, skinny and nuked. So, I mean.
3: You got your baked potatoes, your boiled potatoes, your mashed potatoes, your roasted potatoes, your fried potatoes.
1: You know what's interesting, though?
3: Your hashed brown potatoes, your cast brown potatoes.
1: We already went through the list. No, Bubba, thank you. The interesting thing to me was that baked potatoes dropped from like number one, which used to be number one, and now it's down to number three. And the people that did the survey, because dang it, they went all in on this thing. They said, you know what? That's because the your boomers and your Gen Xers are the baked potato people. The Gen Z and the millennials, they don't get the fine art.
3: I don't got time for a baked potato.
1: Yeah, because heaven forbid you don't have 8 minutes with a microwave. I totally understand.
3: Yeah.
1: But listen.
3: Exactly.
1: I get it, because in order to have a properly prepared baked potato, that sucker's got to be cooked in the oven. I don't care what you say.
2: Oh, I'm with you on that. Yeah, throw some oil on it. Yeah.
1: You can nuke a potato all you want, and yes, you're still going to get a baked potato, but until you cover it with like olive oil, that's what I use.
2: Yeah, that's what I was about to say, yeah.
1: And then get you some good kosher salt and give it a little coating and wrap that sucker up in foil and put it in the oven for, I don't know, 6 days, depending on how big the potato is. It's a slow process. You got to be a little patient.
3: You can make a meal out of a baked potato with what you put on it. You know, you put anything on a baked potato.
1: Yes, you can just, it's like a salad.
2: Think about this, though.
3: You know what's good on a baked potato?
1: Other. That's it. Yeah.
2: Think about this, though. Mashed potatoes, you can only eat it like at supper or whatever, unless you got like Salisbury steak or something to go with. Like, if you had a sandwich, all those potatoes you just mentioned, you can eat with a sandwich, except it doesn't make sense to eat it with mashed potatoes and a sandwich. Right. You just don't do that.
1: That's very true. That's true. They're different in that regard. How do you like yours, T-Wall? What's your favorite way to eat potatoes?
3: Wow. I'm going to say probably a really good baked potato, I think.
2: It comes with its own shell.
1: It's a plate.
2: It's
1: totally self-contained.
3: Crispy hash browns is the other one.
2: You know what I get hell about, though, is, and you think about everything you mentioned about those potatoes, I put ketchup on my baked potato. I always have, and everybody just looks at me.
3: I bet Broadway does.
2: You put ketchup. You love ketchup, though.
1: I love ketchup. I don't actually put. I've never tried on a baked potato, but I mean, it's just a giant French fry.
2: People like, ew, gross. What are you doing? I'm like, what are you talking about? You put it on French fries. You put it on roasted potatoes. You put it on everything else. What's the big deal of putting it inside a nice baked potato with some sour cream and some chives and some bacon bits?
1: And you got people that some restaurants will serve, especially barbecue places. You can get a baked potato that's got like chocolate.

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We'd love to hear it. 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
2: It has been a hot afternoon. We have an ozone alert in effect here this evening, but we do have a chance of a few scattered showers and thunder showers have been developing just west of Tulsa. Those will be moving in this evening, and we have about 20 to 30% coverage. Later on tonight, about a 30% chance of an additional shower, thunder shower through tomorrow morning. Look for lows tonight, 74. High tomorrow, around 94. And then we should see temperatures low to mid-90s, both Thursday and Friday. So not as hot. From News on 6, I'm meteorologist Travis Meyer.
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1: 98.5 Bullseye Traffic from the Mullen Plumbing Traffic Center.
2: The accident, Route 66, 11th Street, southbound 169, is in the process of clearing. The backup has improved considerably. Expect about 10 minutes of very heavy stop-and-go conditions southbound on 75 into 96. I'm Randy Fuller with Oklahoma's Own Traffic.
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Up next with Broadway and Friends, a segment we wish we didn't have to do, but every day we tell you what's going on in Nashville. And I'm sure you know by now there's only one story in country music today. So, yes, we're going to talk about Dolly.

Hey, it's Broadway and Friends, and you know, normally this time every day we try to get you up to date on all the biggest things that are going on in Nashville. And the fact of the matter today is there's only one story in country music, and it's one that none of us ever wanted to deliver. I'm sure by now you've heard that Dolly Parton passed away earlier today at the age of 80 here in Nashville. And, you know, here's the thing. We're not one of those shows that has a bunch of pre-recorded, pre-packaged, shiny Hollywood-produced obituaries in the system just waiting for someone to pass so we can throw it on the air. We're just the kind of people that hope that Dolly Parton would never do that, even though we knew that she would. I mean, obviously, we knew that it was inevitable that there was going to come a day when we were going to be living in a world without Dolly Parton. And that day is today. I'm sad to say that. And, you know, I thought, well, what can we do? We really haven't had a lot of time to digest all of this. And so we don't have anything, you know, put together. And that's for another day, really. I think today, rather than just read off all of her huge list of accomplishments that she had as an artist, because that's the thing that everybody's going to be focusing on, all the number ones and the Grand Ole Opry membership and the movies and all the things she did. But here's the thing about Dolly Parton that I just want to focus on right now, and that is the fact that she was beautiful inside and out, right? This woman used her fame and she used her fortune to the benefit of others. She was never selfish with her money. She gave all the time. We've talked about this before. We will never know the total amount of money that Dolly Parton has given to the needy of the world. You know, we always go back to that example of when that wildfire ran through Gatlinburg, Tennessee, and Dolly paid all of the people who lost their homes a salary every month until they got their homes rebuilt and paid for some of those homes to be rebuilt. And that's just the tip of the iceberg, some of the things that Dolly's done. You may remember she dropped a cool $1 million into the fund to try to find a cure for COVID and all that was going on. I mean, she's always been one of the first ones to step up to the plate and say, hey, how can I help? And yes, she was a successful singer, songwriter, actress, playwright, businesswoman, all of that stuff. But none of that matters. The only thing that matters right now is, at least to me, is that Dolly Parton was a beautiful person from the inside out. And she did beautiful things all around the world and helped out so many people. And I'm just trying to figure out how are we supposed to live in a world without Dolly Parton. I don't know. And, you know, and I think one of the greatest things you can say about Dolly is this. And, you know, everybody loves Dolly Parton. I've never met a single person that had any negative thing to say about Dolly. And when you talk about people that are popular, you know, there are people that are popular that are also polarizing. Not everybody likes every celebrity. But Dolly Parton, her fan base went from the most extreme right or left political people that you can think of. But just here's the line that I will draw for you. From the most hardcore MAGA Republican all the way to the drag queens. And everybody in between loved Dolly Parton. And there are precious few people that have ever been able to say that. And I just think that's a huge mark that she left on the world, was that she showed us all that you could be friends with everybody if you just put out a little effort. And I think that's a great example that we all should follow. And yes, we will get around to doing something as we always try to tip our hat to the famous people that we lose, especially those that we love as much as we did Dolly. And yes, that will happen. But right now, we're just gonna sit and think about all the good things that she did for this world. And hopefully those good things will continue. Someone will pick up that mantle and take off with it and continue the work of Dolly Parton for all eternity. God bless you, Dolly Parton. Rest easy.

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1: I knew I'd see her around. I'd be at some party. She'd show up and I'd be walking out. 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I'd look up, she'd be at the red light beside me in that white Maxima with the sticker on the back. I'd act.

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2: Ramp volume has eased up quite a bit on the BAI 44 interchange. It's easier to navigate now. Both directions, 75 and 96, are stop and go. And a little bit of a delay southbound 169 on the approach to the BA. I'm Randy Fuller with Oklahoma's own traffic.
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1: I cannot believe that the people that are running Red Lobster think this is a good idea.
2: It's actually, you know, the guy who did it is real young. He's only like in his 20s. Really? He took over Red Lobster. Remember when I went through all this stuff?
1: Yeah.
2: And he's the one that actually saved it and brought it out of bankruptcy.
1: Yeah, well, they went in bankruptcy, if you've forgotten about this, back
2: That's
1: in
2: right.
1: 2024. And what sent them into bankruptcy? Well, I'll tell you. They grossly underestimated America's ability to eat endless amounts of shrimp.
3: Right.
1: Because they had the endless shrimp special. Where you just paid whatever the fee was. It was like, I don't know, but I don't remember. I'm going to say it was like $12.99 or something. And you could eat all the shrimp. You could sit there all night and eat every kind of shrimp they had. And you just keep coming till I pass out.
2: Iodine poisoning, you can eat so much.
1: Yeah.
3: Back in the day, this was years ago, they had all-you-can-eat lobster.
1: Yeah.
3: It was the hardest. You had to crack it yourself.
1: Yeah.
3: You know, so me and a couple of buddies went, and we ate so much lobster, the table next to us, they sat four different parties at that table. I mean, you see what I'm saying?
2: As somebody you were sitting there, four different people came
3: paid their meal, left.
1: Wow, you guys were doing all you can eat.
3: We were there all, our fingers were shriveled up from eating lobster all night.
1: Wow. Yeah. So here's the
4: thing. A lot of butter.
1: They had this special in the early part of 2024.
2: Yeah.
1: And much to our shame and disgrace, America ate them out of business is what happened. Mm-hmm. I mean, we literally ate this company into bankruptcy because they offered free shrimp and America said, hold my beer. And we went to Red Lobster and ate them all the way into bankruptcy. And now 2 years later, after they came back and this dude, you know, turned it around and things are looking good and they're finally starting to show a little profit again. And nope, this dude's like, we are bringing it back.
3: Same thing.
1: The time is now. We're going to bring back endless shrimp. Now, here's the thing. They're going, listen, this time we're doing it different.
3: Oh, okay.
1: We're going to do, it's going to be limited time. It's going to be dine-in only. I had no idea endless shrimp was for carry-out. I mean, are you kidding me right now?
3: What? That's crazy, man.
1: Like, listen, I'm not coming back here eight times tonight. Give me 38 pounds.
3: I got this trash bag here.
1: Yeah,
3: fill it up.
1: And also, the prices are going to vary by market so that they can try to help keep it profitable.
2: That makes sense.
1: But listen, we've already shown you there's no way to keep it profitable because we like to eat in this country, man.
3: You can't trust these people.
2: The biggest problem is trying to find a Red Lobster now because they all closed down, man.
1: Well, yeah, because
2: right?
1: We ate them out of business.
2: Yeah, exactly.
1: And so, it's like, what are you doing now? You're trying to finish it off? I mean,
3: Red Lobster right next to Toys R Us.
2: Toys R Us. Circuit City.
3: Yeah.
1: They said they tested it in a couple of markets over the spring real quietly.
3: Well, I bet it did well.
1: And it met or exceeded expectations. And the customers were, I love this. They said customer demand for this special has been high. Well, yeah, it has because, you know, can anybody afford to eat shrimp? Since 2024, since we ate you out of business,
3: right.
1: Maybe this time it'll be. And the CEO, that dude Pancake was talking about, says this is all going to be part of the greatest comeback in the history of the restaurant industry.
3: Mm.
1: Okay, that's what you think.
3: Okay, then.
1: Don't roll that endless shrimp out there, buddy, and we'll see how it works out for you. But I'm telling you right now, this is a bad idea.
2: I told you, you know, they're based here in Orlando, and they're building downtown, and they got this huge, you know, they're on the top of the building. And, you know, like, imagine, like, a restaurant, you know, regular Red Lobster, and they have the sign, you know. That's about the size of the sign that's on top of this huge building.
1: That's all they can afford.
2: Like, yeah, exactly. It's more like a shrimp, actually. Yeah. Think about it.
1: Listen, that building's a rental. You can count on that.
3: Yeah, it is.
1: And my guess is short term.
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1: Bullseye traffic from the Mullen Plumbing Traffic Center.
2: Eastbound on the BA, you're looking at 18 minutes from Harvard to Garnett. Southbound on 75, 10 minutes into 96. 20 minutes on southbound Memorial from the Creek Turnpike to Bixby. I'm Randy Fuller with Oklahoma's own traffic.
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3: Well, let me just tell you, if you've been with us the whole day today, you need a new pair of shoes because we covered a lot of ground on this show today. A lot of ground was covered today, and I'm plumb wore out. So I hate to say it, but it's time for us to go. I need a nap. We're going to go home, and everybody got to get some rest. But before we get out of here, let's make sure we got some takeaways. Like I said, covered a lot of ground today, so let's make sure somebody remembered something. T-Wall, what is your biggest takeaway from the show today, pal?
4: Mine is our lives are open books on this show. Mine is actually an open 12-ounce can of Bush, but it's open nonetheless.
5: There you go.
4: It's open.
3: Yeah, it's open, all right. Yeah. It's open. What about you, Pancake?
5: Well, you know you've really moved on from show business when I can't.

0: Can't talk on fighting a fire is not a metaphor.
1: Yes, it's very true. Very true.
0: Sandlot. Dugout Dads, is that the name of it?
1: Dugout Dads premieres tomorrow on YouTube.
0: Yeah. On YouTube.
1: I'm sure what it's about YouTube you? Premium, not
0: premium.
1: YouTube.
0: Oh, okay.
1: Not YouTube regular, it's YouTube premium.
2: Yeah, right.
1: Listen, I'm just looking back, you know, I was talking about us covering a lot of ground. Let's just think about this for a minute. In the last 4 hours, we have figured out how to solve the problem of too much medical debt in this country.
0: Yeah.
1: We've basically predicted the end of Red Lobster because they didn't learn nothing.
0: Right.
1: And we revealed that all mattress stores are basically a front for a real estate company. I mean, listen, if that's not a well-rounded show, man. I don't know what else we can do
0: exactly.
1: For you, to be honest with you. And listen, we don't get any credit for that medical debt problem either. Some politicians are going to snatch that up, and they're never going to say, I was listening to Broadway and Friends, and I heard this plan and decided to put this in play. But that's all right. As long as they do it, I don't really care. I don't really care. Hey, if you missed out on part of the show today, we would love for you to go get caught up with the Broadway and Friends replay podcast. 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
0: 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I'm all over social media. Look for me, Mitch English, plain and simple. Y'all be good or good at it. Take care, and I'll see you when I look at you. T-Wall, what say you, sir?
2: Don't do anything dumb.
1: Too late. We'll see you back here tomorrow. Have a great day. God bless you.
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0: Zella Langley at 98.5 The Bull. This is KC, and a sad day for country music. Dolly Parton passing away at the age of 80. I have a feeling that if Ella Langley were here right now, she would say that Dolly was a huge influence. You know, obviously, Dolly was a huge influence on everybody. Incredible. And her nephew, who's also the head of her security, made the announcement on Instagram. And he said Dolly had prepped him for this and said that she wants to be laid down on a bed of cotton after she passes away, because after a life full of wearing rhinestones, she deserves to lay down and be comfortable. You know, there's a friend here that I work with at the Bull, and she said something about Dolly. She goes, you know what? Even if you didn't love Dolly Parton music, you love Dolly Parton. She just exemplified everything that was life and light and love and happiness, you know? R.I.P. Dolly, you are going to be missed in this world. Josh Ross on the way. I've got Florida Georgia Line and Jason Aldean, too.
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1: Bullseye traffic from the Mullen Plumbing Traffic Center.
2: Eastbound on the BA, you're looking at 18 minutes from Harvard to Garnett. Southbound on 75, 10 minutes into 96. 20 minutes on Southbound Memorial from the Creek Turnpike to Bixby. I'm Randy Fuller with Oklahoma's Own Traffic.
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1: 95 The Bull is Josh Ross. I'm KC. And you know you can text Tig and Daniel now, right? 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

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And we'll see if we can get an invite to come up to our next one. I think it's Zach John King. It's so awesome. They come up here and perform acoustic. It's just a blast. So be a Bull Nut. Here's Jordan Davis.